0: Sure, I feel like I'm getting better with every match I'm playing, and I'm super pleased with overall with the performance today.
1: She will now meet Diana Schneider in the next round. For the men, it was an emotional win for Italy's Matteo Berrettini over Juan Manuel Cerondolo, who has reached his first quarterfinal since 2002 after overcoming injuries that saw his ranking drop from a career high of 6 to 105. Berrettini joins Felix Aliassim and Flavio Caboli in the quarterfinals after their fourth-round victories. Paul Walsh for S-Sport.
2: Nathan Barclay's keeping the door ajar to coach an AFL club other than Tasmania. The Collingwood champion returned to an assistant coaching job at Geelong during the pre-season. Barclay telling Fox Footy while the Devils is the job he wants, he's weighing up his options.
3: I know what I'm doing, why I'm doing it, and I'm being very deliberate and targeted in going about that.
2: And Val Holmes is eyeing a State of Origin recall after bursting back to form in the Dragon Shock win over the Broncos. With Brisbane centre Game Match Shibasaki out with injury, Holmes says he'll be ready to go if the Maroons want him. Australian Independent Radio News.
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5: Good morning. We're looking at a top of 19 today in Hay, along with showers. The winds are northerly, 25 to 35 kilometres per hour, and they'll then turn northwesterly, 25 to 40 kilometres during late this morning. Let's have a look and see what's happening across the Riverina. 13 in Wagga, 15 in Denny, 16 for Grithof, 11 for Booligal, 16 for Maud, 17 for Balranald, 16 for Berubin, and over to the Murray, Albury, Wodonga, a coolish 12. Have a great morning.
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5: So it's now time for our monthly catch-up with the Hayshire Council, and today on the line we've got David Webb. How are you, David?
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1: It's Tuesday, the 2nd of June, 2026. 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Cancer, a relationship could be approaching a crossroads. 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Sagittarius, keep all lines of communication open today. 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Pisces, a creative streak of yours will bring countless hours of pleasure. 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
2: This weather report is brought to you by Robertson's Bakery, located in the heart of Hay. 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
3: Good morning. We're looking at a top of 19 today in Hay, along with showers. The winds are northerly, 25 to 35 kilometres per hour, and they'll then turn northwesterly, 25 to 40 kilometres during late this morning. Let's have a look and see what's happening across the Riverina. 13 in Wagga, 15 in Denny, 16 for Grithoff, 11 for Bullygull, 16 for Maud, 17 for Balranald, 16 for Berubin, and over to the Murray, Albury, Wodonga, Coolish 12. Have a great morning.
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1: The Australian Hay Mini Nationals are back on the 6th and 7th of June. Starting off the weekend for the community, you can do a meet and greet with the mini crew at the South Hay Hotel on Friday the 5th of June. They're heading over there for their welcome to Hay. On Saturday, they'll parade down Lachlan Street, followed by a show and shine in Moppet Street. That's the Australian Hay Mini Nationals happening on the 6th and 7th of June. For further details, you can reach out to the President, Declan, and his email address is president@miniclubsa.asn.au.
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1: It's Tuesday, the 2nd of June, 2026. Aries, pay attention to the little things in the relationship. Taurus, you may prefer just to have some quiet time alone. Enjoy it. Gemini, seek the advice of a trusted colleague to resolve that issue. Cancer, a relationship could be approaching a crossroads. Think carefully. Leo, you'll have more fun if you don't take yourself too seriously. Virgo, try to ensure communications are face-to-face or risk misunderstandings. Libra, you know what needs to be done, so don't let others distract you. Scorpio, you may surprise yourself at how easy it is to win over others at work. Sagittarius, keep all lines of communication open today. Capricorn, to increase your earning capacity, think smarter. There's a better way. Aquarius, work colleagues could be frustrating to deal with today. Pisces, a creative streak of yours will bring countless hours of pleasure. And that's today's horoscope.
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6: Welcome to The World on Tuesday, the 2nd of June. I'm Arthur Stevens from Australian Independent Radio News. US President Donald Trump has reacted to the news Iran is reportedly suspending peace negotiations by telling a reporter, "I don't care if the talks are over." However, he's also posted on social media saying talks are continuing at a rapid pace. In a separate post, he says he's spoken to Israel and Hezbollah, getting them to recommit to their ceasefire. Nick Harper has more from Washington.
7: In an interview with CNBC, Donald Trump said that the protracted talks with Iran had started to get very boring, adding, "I really don't care. I couldn't care less if Iran walks away from negotiations." That news came Monday via Iranian state TV, saying officials were suspending the talks over Israel's continued bombardment of Lebanon. President Trump wrote on social media he had had a very productive call with Israeli Prime Minister Benjamin Netanyahu and had a very good call with Hezbollah through highly placed representatives. He said that both sides had agreed that all the shooting will stop. It's unclear if that will be enough to bring Iran back to the negotiating table. I'm Nick Harper in Washington.
6: Meanwhile, Iran's parliamentary speaker, Mohammad Bagher Halabaf, has accused the US of breaching its ceasefire with Tehran by failing to restrain Israel from escalating attacks in Lebanon, with Tehran threatening consequences. The warning comes as Israeli forces captured the strategic Beaufort Castle in southern Lebanon, and Israeli Prime Minister Benjamin Netanyahu ordered strikes on Beirut for the first time since a ceasefire was agreed in April. From Tel Aviv, Blake Sifton reports.
8: The capture of Beaufort Castle and Israel's promotion of it is being seen as largely symbolic. The castle was originally captured by Israeli forces in 1982 when they invaded Lebanon, and they held on to it until the year 2000. And it does have high historic significance here in Israel, but it also does really show just how dramatically Israel has escalated their military campaign in Lebanon in recent days, and how remote a peaceful resolution appears despite those talks set to reset in the U.S. tomorrow.
6: In Europe, political tensions are rising in Hungary after President Tamás Szolyok refused to resign by a deadline set by Prime Minister Peter Mundyor. The standoff opens a new chapter in a growing fight between the president and Hungary's new government. Pablo Guterres is our man in Budapest.
9: Hungary's President Tamás Szolyok said he will stay in office and argued that leaving now would not resolve the constitutional dispute between the presidency and the government. He said that any change should happen through legal steps and in line with Hungary's constitution. Magyar had given Szolyok until May 30 to step down, saying the president remained tied to the political network of former Prime Minister Viktor Orban and no longer represented national unity. After the deadline passed, Magyar said he planned to meet Szolyok on Monday at the presidential palace. Pablo Gutierrez, Budapest.
6: The Prime Minister of the Czech Republic has announced it's unlikely the country will hit its NATO spending target for this year. It comes as the military alliance is under increased pressure to ramp up spending on defence. William Denslow reports from Brussels.
10: Prime Minister Andrej Babiš says the country will probably fall short of its commitment to spend at least 2% of GDP on defence this year. He says Czechia is facing a budget shortfall, but President Petr Pavel warns that defence spending is falling shy of the security threats faced. NATO allies have pledged to increase defence-related spending to 5% of annual GDP by 2035. The move is largely driven by the United States, with the Trump administration regularly criticising European allies of failing to contribute enough to the alliance's collective security. William Denslow, Brussels.
6: To South America now, and far-right defence attorney and businessman Abelardo de la Espriella has topped the first round of Colombia's presidential election at the weekend, followed closely by leftist Senator Ivan Zepeda. A fervent supporter of U.S. President Donald Trump, as well as the authoritarian crime crackdown of El Salvador's President Nayib Bukele, de la Espriella has promised to wage an uncompromising war against the splintered armed groups that continue to hold out in the country's hinterland. Turning to the Asian subcontinent now, and the European Union's top foreign policy official has arrived in Islamabad for talks aimed at advancing cooperation under the Pakistan-EU strategic dialogue. Experts view the visit as significant as Pakistan seeks closer economic and diplomatic engagement with Europe to turn around its ailing economy. The EU is one of Islamabad's largest export markets and key trading partners. Hira Mustafa has more from Islamabad.
11: According to officials, the European Union's High Representative for Foreign Affairs, Kaya Kallas, will co-chair the Pakistan-EU strategic dialogue alongside Pakistan's Foreign Minister Ishaq Dar. During the session, both sides are expected to review bilateral relations and cooperation across multiple sectors. The strategic dialogue represents the highest level of institutionalized engagement between the two sides. The top European diplomat is also scheduled to meet the President, Prime Minister, and the country's Army Chief. Experts say the EU remains a key economic partner for Pakistan, with over 30% of exports benefiting from GSP Plus status, which grants preferential tariff access in return for commitments on human rights, labor rights, environmental protection, and good governance. Hira Mustafa, Islamabad.
6: Still in Asia, and Myanmar's President Min Hung Hlaing is visiting India with trade, business, and border security at the top of the agenda. It's the first visit to a foreign country by the Myanmar leader since taking office last year, and it's being seen as the country's pivot away from Beijing. Isheng Gurg has more from New Delhi.
12: President Min Aung Hlaing's four-day visit to India is being seen as Naypyidaw's efforts to diversify ties away from China and enhance business relations with New Delhi and ASEAN countries. New Delhi has maintained ties with the military-backed government in Myanmar despite activists accusing the Hlaing government of war crimes, which the latter has denied. During this visit, Hlaing is expected to woo Indian investors and businesses. The shared 1,000-mile border is also up for discussion as he meets India's Prime Minister Narendra Modi. Activists say the visit could grant Hlaing government legitimacy, though analysts believe New Delhi could keep the focus on connectivity and boosting economic ties. Ishan Garg, New Delhi.
6: China's Coast Guard says it's conducted law enforcement patrols in waters east of Taiwan. The patrols are in response to plans by Japan and the Philippines to launch maritime border delimitation talks, which overlap with areas claimed by China. Laura Westbrook has more from Hong Kong.
13: China's Coast Guard says a flotilla had carried out the patrol in accordance with the law to the east of Taiwan, though it did not specify specify where exactly, it called it a necessary action in response to Japan and the Philippines announcing they would start talks in defining the maritime boundary of their exclusive economic zones and continental shelves in accordance with international law. Although both countries did not provide detailed information about the exact area under discussion, China argues that the negotiations involve waters east of Taiwan, which Beijing considers part of its territory. Taiwan's foreign ministry says Beijing has no right to interfere in Taiwan's territorial sovereignty or its maritime rights. China claims most of the South China Sea. That's despite legal precedents and competing claims from countries including Vietnam, the Philippines, Taiwan, and Malaysia. Laura Westbrook, Hong Kong.
6: Finally, in tech news, a couple of items across the desk. Chip manufacturer NVIDIA has unveiled a new superchip, which for the first time will allow artificial intelligence agents to work autonomously on laptop and desktop computers. This shift could revolutionize how humans interact with AI. Tony Waterman has more.
14: The new chips, called RTX Spark, will allow AI agents to operate in the computer's background, independently planning and executing complex tasks, cutting out the need for chatbots like ChatGPT or Claude. It's the first consumer processor purpose-built to run autonomous AI agents locally. To start, NVIDIA says will work with six manufacturers, including Dell, Lenovo, Microsoft, and HP, and the chips will make their debut this fall. Tony Waterman, Washington.
6: In the other tech story, the artificial intelligence company Anthropic says it's filed paperwork for an initial public offering, setting the stage for a blockbuster IPO possibly later this year. The maker of the chatbot Claude will be competing with rival OpenAI as well as SpaceX, both of which are planning to go public. Ira Spitzer has more from San Francisco.
8: In a blog post, Anthropic announced it had confidentially filed IPO paperwork with the SEC, saying the timing of its offering will depend on market conditions and other factors. The company was founded in 2021 by Dario Amodei, a former OpenAI researcher who now serves as CEO. Anthropic recently closed a funding round that pushed its valuation to nearly $900 billion, surpassing the ChatGPT maker OpenAI for the first time. The AI boom has sparked enormous excitement on Wall Street, with several high-profile IPOs in the pipeline. OpenAI is also planning to go public, as is Elon Musk's SpaceX, whose debut is expected later this month. Ira Spitzer, San Francisco.
6: And that is our take on The World Today.
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17: This is Air Sport Australia First Edition. Good morning, I'm Lee Harrison. Carlton's Harry Dean has been named the AFL's Round 12 Rising Star nominee following his strong performance in the Blues' four-point win over the Cats. The 18-year-old defender gathering a career-high 15 disposals and 7 intercept possessions. The Adelaide Crows kick off the second half of their season on Thursday night against the Cats at home. Coach Matthew Nix updating where several injured players are at.
18: Isaac won't play this week. Happy to put that out there. We're not going to push it. It's just far too short a turnaround for a soft tissue. But Sid Draper is still coming off of a fractured cheekbone. So again, we won't take a risk there with Sid. So that's the couple that we're talking about. Mitch Hinge will be a test just to see where he's at. Rolled his ankle last week in the Sandford.
17: To rugby league now, and a double blow for the Broncos and Maroons. Pat Carrigan has been ruled out for at least 3 weeks after suffering a syndesmosis injury in Brisbane's shock loss to St George Illawarra. Gamat Shibasaki is also out for 5 weeks with a knee injury. The Bulldogs insist Lachlan Galvin has shrugged off a night of booing from West Tigers fans. The former Tiger was jeered with every touch during his side's loss. Dogs forward Jacob Preston says the 20-year-old is unfazed.
19: Nah, no effect. He would have just laughed it off. He just loves playing footy. He's very easygoing, Gabo, and I don't think it would affect him at all.
17: Socceroos coach Tony Popovich is warning against writing off his youthful World Cup squad. 17 players are yet to play at a World Cup, including 18-year-old Luke Harrington. But Popovich insists they're ready to perform on the biggest stage.
20: So I think we've shown that we're not afraid to play the youngsters. Will they be better in 4 and 8 years? Without a doubt. But that's not to say they're not good enough now. If they weren't, I wouldn't play them and I wouldn't have them in the squad. So I don't need anyone to dampen the expectation.
17: Andrew Callaway has played his final rugby match for the Waratahs after their loss to Western Force. The 30-year-old says he's still unsure if he'll retire from rugby altogether before the 2027 World Cup. Meanwhile, Waratahs teammate Jake Gordon will spend at least 9 months on the sidelines after rupturing his Achilles tendon. Tennis, and one of the forgotten men of men's tennis, has continued to make an impression at the French Open. Earsport's Paul Walsh has the details.
1: Italy's Matteo Berrettini has blasted his way back into his first Grand Slam quarterfinal since 2022, when he defeated Juan Manuel Cirundolo in straight sets, 6-3, 7-6, 7-6. The former top 10 player, who has been dogged by injuries in recent years, entered the tournament with a ranking of 105, but has been most impressive over the past 9 days. He is joined by fourth seed Felix Aliassime and Flavio Cabolli in the quarterfinals after their fourth round victories. For the women, current Australian Open champion Madison Keys has been defeated, while 22nd seed Anna Kalinskaya has claimed her first Grand Slam quarterfinals place after defeating Anastasia Potapova from Austria 6-2, 2-6, 7-6. Paul Walsh for Air Sport.
17: A debut cricketer has stunned Indian fans at the age of 15. Vaibhav Siran Banshee has hit 72 sixes during his IPL tournament, winning himself a Tata SUV that he won't be able to drive for 3 years. And the Flying Roos have beaten Great Britain in the Sail GP final in New York, their third event win in a row. This is Air Sport Australia.
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22: Good afternoon. 19 and showers today in Hay. The winds are northwesterly, 25 to 40 kilometres per hour, and a sunset at 5:18. 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Wagga 13, 15 in Denny, 16 for Griffith, 11 for Bulligal, Maud 16, 17 for Balranald, Berubin 16, and over to the Murray, Albury, Wodonga, 12 for you.
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3: The Australian Hay Mini Nationals are back on the 6th and 7th of June. Starting off the weekend for the community, you can do a meet and greet with the mini crew at the South Hay Hotel on Friday the 5th of June. They're heading over there for their welcome to Hay. On Saturday, they'll parade down Lachlan Street, followed by a show and shine in Moppet Street. That's the Australian Hay Mini Nationals happening on the 6th and 7th of June. For further details, you can reach out to the President, Declan, and his email address is president@miniclubsa.asn.au.
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3: Good afternoon. 19 and showers today in Hay. The winds are northwesterly, 25 to 40 kilometres per hour, and a sunset at 5:18. Let's have a look and see what's happening across the Riverina. Wagga 13, 15 in Denny, 16 for Griffith, 11 for Bulligal, Maud 16, 17 for Balranald, Berubin 16, and over to the Murray, Albury, Wodonga, 12 for you.
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11: What we're gonna do right here is go back. 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
13: Welcome to the winter of our discontent. And it doesn't matter if it's 2026 or 1976, because in Melbourne, it's cold. Hi, Artie with you once again, warming up my larynx and snuggling under a doona to record this.
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13: In at 20 this week is Paul McCartney and Wings and Silly Love Songs. At 18 is Dr. Hook at only 16. Sherbet lands at 17 with How's That? And at 13 with a bullet comes David and Howard Bellamy from Pasco County in Florida with their first single.

0: The Bellamy Brothers and a song by Larry E. Williams, Let Your Love Flow, introducing the Bellamy Brothers to the music industry and landing this week at number 13. Hey!
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0: A huge g'day to our good friends in the Tumut and Gunnagai area of New South Wales and across the snowfields there through Sounds of the Mountains. In Western Sydney, hi to everyone listening today through Vintage FM in Penrith. And in the north of New South Wales and over the border into southern Queensland, our pals at 10 FM, Tenterfield, Texas and Stanthorpe. Hi to you all. And to all our listeners across Australia and beyond, welcome. Now, to this week's countdown and...
1: Number 5.
0: David Essex is restored to the top 5 on one spot this week after 5 weeks on the chart.

0: David Essex out of London and on the charts with City Lights, said to be an ode to the seductive but ultimately hollow glow of the urban landscape. But I would have said King's Cross in the 70s.
1: And now, major events this week 50 years ago.
0: On the 1st of June 1976, Australia's Prime Minister Malcolm Fraser set out his foreign policy objectives, expressing concerns about the ambitions of the Soviet Union, the strength of Warsaw Pact forces confronting NATO. He condemned undue world criticism of the United States and emphasised the importance of Australia's relations with Japan and China, as well as stressing the importance of close relations with other Southeast Asian countries, especially Indonesia. Also on the 1st, all 45 people on Aeroflot Flight 418 were killed when the Tupolev 154 jetliner crashed shortly after takeoff from Malabo in Equatorial Guinea. On the 2nd, the most comprehensive search made up to that time for the Loch Ness Monster began with underwater photography with motion sensor cameras, sonars and television cameras beneath the surface of the Scottish Lake. On the 3rd of June, after being recognised in the previous year's Queen's Birthday honours as a Companion of the Order of Australia, politician Nugget Coombs resigned from the order in protest over the reintroduction of knighthoods. Also on the 3rd, one of the four surviving copies of the Magna Carta arrived in Washington, D.C., on loan from the UK to the US, in honour of the American Bicentennial. On the 4th, an off-duty Victoria police officer was shot after attempting to stop an armed robbery by deliberately crashing his car into the front door of the bank in question. He then tackled the two armed men with a tarjack but was shot during the struggle, and the men escaped in a getaway car. Now, who's turning 50 this week? On the 4th of June 1976, Kacey Chambers was born in Mount Gambier. A successful country singer, she made number one in 2002 with this.

0: On the 5th of June, English comedian Ross Noble was born in Newcastle upon Tyne. Popular in Australia as well as his home country, he's been a guest on The Apprentice Australia Celebrity Edition, Good News Week, Thank God You're Here, and Spicks and Specks. On the 6th, English professional skateboarder, co-founder of the Flip Skateboards Company and Thrasher Magazine Skater of the Year in 2000, Jeff Rowley, was born in Liverpool. And on the 4th, Alexei Navalny, a Russian lawyer and politician and jailed opponent of Vladimir Putin, was born in Buton, Moscow Oblast in Russia. He should have been 50 this week, but died in prison from poisoning in February 2024. This is how BBC reporter Steve Rosenberg brought the news to television.
1: Of all the critics and opponents that Vladimir Putin has faced, Alexei Navalny was by far the most active, the most vocal, and the most dangerous to the authorities. Why? Because he had charisma, he had organisational skills, and he had this rare ability to connect with people. But in recent years, his friends and family had feared for his safety, especially after he was put in prison 3 years ago. And today came the shock announcement that he was dead.
0: Our thanks there to the BBC. Now back to the countdown.
2: Number 4.
0: Down one more spot this week after 16 weeks in the top 20. This is the voice of Freddie Mercury.

0: Queen and the classic mock opera song Bohemian Rhapsody as it makes its way slowly south on the charts. Back in a moment with how the album chart looks this week.
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11: At number five and steady is Led Zeppelin's Presence. At four and up two is Rolling Stone's Black and Blue. At number three and steady is Queen and A Night at the Opera. Number two, Paul McCartney and Wings at the Speed of Sound. And for the 10th week at number one is The Best of ABBA. But another album into the top 20 this week is at 19, up from 35, and comes from Elton John. The album is Here and There, and this is Side 1, Track 1.

0: Elton John, and from the Here and There album, a little of Skyline Pigeon, written back in 1969 by he and Bernie Taupin. Now back to the countdown.
1: Number three.
0: It was cold in the Northern Hemisphere in December 1963, but the Jersey Boys made sure they gave it some temperature.

0: The Four Seasons of December 1963. Oh, what a night. 7 weeks in the chart and down one spot this week. Continuing the countdown.
1: Number two this week.
0: Moving up two spots and leapfrogging Queen and the Four Seasons is our own John Bull Young.

0: from the pen of former Easy Beats Harry Vander and George Young. That's JPY and I Hate the Music, as it goes gold in Australia.
1: Time to check out the great songs coming up in coming weeks.
0: And this week, a song to listen out for in upcoming weeks is this from a band out of Sydney's Sutherland Shire, managed by Glenn A. Baker, with the voice of Frankie J.

0: Written by Jimmy Manzi, that's Old 55 and the lead single from their first album, Take It Greasy, On the Prowl. You'll hear more of that right here and very soon.
1: And now, the number one song from the top 40 of 50 years ago this week.
0: 11 weeks in the chart, and this is the ninth week this song has sat at the pinnacle of the Aussie chart. The band is ABBA, and this was at their absolute peak of popularity in Australia.

0: Fernando by ABBA, although it is noted that when it was first released, it was as a solo by Annefrid Lyngstad. That said, after the first minute, you also heard the harmonising of Agnete Falskog. The song All Up sold over 10 million individual copies and is still a popular download today. In Britain alone, it sold 903,000 7-inch 45s. Big numbers indeed. Speaking of big numbers, we're back with episode 311 of this show next week. Please join me for that.
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2: This is Air News New South Wales. I'm Lee Harrison. A learner driver has been charged over a police pursuit in Sydney's southwest, which ended with a car crashing into a home. Dusty Fitzpatrick has more.
3: Officers were patrolling on Campbelltown Road at Bardia when they tried to pull over a grey sedan. A chase started when the vehicle didn't stop. It continued along Williamson Road in Ingleburn. It came to an end when the car crashed into a nearby home. No one inside was injured. The 17-year-old male driver was arrested at the scene. He's been charged with offences relating to driving while suspended and while unsupervised. He's due to appear in a children's court later this month. Dusty Fitzpatrick, Sydney.
2: An investigation's underway after a 12-year-old boy was hit by a police car on Sydney's North Shore. The incident occurred when officers were responding to a fire in a park at St Leonard's. The child's in a stable condition in hospital. Legislation has passed New South Wales Parliament aimed at cracking down on organised crime. The bill creates new offences, including for recruiting children into gang crime and burning so-called kill cars to destroy evidence. Maximum penalties have also been increased, but the opposition claims the reforms don't go far enough, arguing there also needs to be standard non-parole periods. The state government has announced $225 million worth of grants for businesses investing in low-carbon manufacturing. The funding will help companies produce things like renewable energy components and environmentally friendly cement. Energy Minister Penny Sharp hopes the scheme will create more jobs in the sector.
4: The grants are between $500,000 and up to $30 million. Dow earlier round has spent $170 million and it's supporting over 1,000 jobs across the state.
2: And more than 40,000 whales are expected to travel past Sydney as they migrate north this winter. To sport now, Val Holmes is eyeing a State of Origin recall after bursting back to form in the Dragon shock win over the Broncos. The Maroons legend was overlooked for Origin 1 after a slow start to the year. But with Queensland reserve back Gamat Shibasaki out with injury, Holmes says he's ready to go.
5: I would never turn down a Queensland jersey I'll always put my hand up for it if I did get the call. Even if I'm, on the extended bench or just in the squad, it's, always a privilege to kind of run around with those guys. It always gives the confidence.
2: Sydney FC has bid farewell to star forward Joe Lolly, departing the Sky Blues by mutual agreement following their runner-up finish this season. And the ICC has approved a trial for pink balls to be used in test matches to keep play going during bad light. This is Air News New South Wales.
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7: Good afternoon. 19 and showers today in Hay. The winds are northwesterly, 25 to 40 kilometres per hour, and a sunset at 5:18. Let's have a look and see what's happening across the Riverina. Wagga 13, 15 in Denny, 16 for Griffith, 11 for Bulligal, Maud 16, 17 for Balranald, Berubin 16, and over to the Murray, Albury, Wodonga, 12 for you.
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9: 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Open Monday to Friday, 8 a.m. until 5 p.m. and Saturday, 9 a.m. until 12 p.m. The weather update is brought to us by DG Harrison Engineering. Call 6993 1277. Open Monday to Friday, 8 a.m. until 5 p.m. and Saturday, 9 a.m. until 12 p.m.
3: It will be falling to around 9 overnight. Then into tomorrow, a shower or two, and a top of 16, 15 and showers easing on Thursday, Friday partly cloudy and 15, Saturday partly cloudy and 17, and likewise on Sunday 17 and partly cloudy. Have a great evening, and remember to stay tuned here on 2Hay FM.
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2: The Australian Hay Mini Nationals are back on the 6th and 7th of June. Starting off the weekend for the community, you can do a meet and greet with the mini crew at the South Hay Hotel on Friday the 5th of June. They're heading over there for their welcome to Hay. On Saturday, they'll parade down Lachlan Street, followed by a show and shine in Moppet Street. That's the Australian Hay Mini Nationals happening on the 6th and 7th of June. For further details, you can reach out to the President, Declan, and his email address is president@miniclubsa.asn.au.
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1: So it's now time for our monthly catch-up with the Hay Shire Council, and today on the line we've got David Webb. How are you, David?
2: 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How are you?
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1: Air News Headlines, I'm Michael Lynch. Australia's 3 million lowest paid workers are to receive a wage rise of 4.75% from July. A fresh application has been lodged to install loudspeakers to broadcast the Islamic call to prayer at Sydney's Lakemba Mosque. There's been a major growth in Australia's population in the past 20 years. In 2006, it stood at close to 21 million people. Today, it's at 28 million. The Prime Minister of the Solomon Islands, Matthew Whale, has arrived in Canberra ahead of 2 days of meetings with Australian leaders. New Queensland University research has concluded that diabetes developed during pregnancy is likely to be an early manifestation triggered by stress. Donald Trump claims indirect talks with Iran are continuing at a rapid pace, despite Tehran saying discussions have been paused over Israel's conduct in Lebanon. In air sports, Serena Williams is to make a comeback to tennis. The 44-year-old will compete in the women's doubles draw at HSBC Championships at the Queen's Club in London this summer. Brumbies winger Corey Toole has re-signed with Rugby Australia until the end of the 2028 season. And the ICC has given approval for the use of pink balls in test matches impacted by bad light. Those are today's top stories. This is Air News.

0: This autumn, relax and unwind in the Hayshire with bird watching, walk along the Murrumbidgee River, go exploring by bike, visit one of our many museums, or why not throw a line in and see what you catch?
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2: This weather report is brought to you by Robertson's Bakery, located in the heart of Hay. 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
3: It will be falling to around 9 overnight, then into tomorrow, a shower or two, and a top of 16, 15 and showers easing on Thursday, Friday partly cloudy and 15, Saturday partly cloudy and 17, and likewise on Sunday 17 and partly cloudy. Have a great evening, and remember to stay tuned here on 2 Hey FM.
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7: 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This news update is brought to us by Harrison's IGA. In Hay, open Monday to Friday, 8 a.m. until 6:30 p.m. and 8 a.m. until 5 p.m. weekends.
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3: It will be falling to around 9 overnight, then into tomorrow, a shower or two, and a top of 16, 15 and showers easing on Thursday, Friday partly cloudy and 15, Saturday partly cloudy and 17, and likewise on Sunday 17 and partly cloudy. Have a great evening, and remember to stay tuned here on 2HFM.
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1: Air News Headlines, I'm Michael Lynch. Australia's 3 million lowest paid workers are to receive a wage rise of 4.75% from July. A fresh application has been lodged to install loudspeakers to broadcast the Islamic call to prayer at Sydney's Lakemba Mosque. There's been a major growth in Australia's population in the past 20 years. In 2006, it stood at close to 21 million people. Today, it's at 28 million. The Prime Minister of the Solomon Islands, Matthew Whale, has arrived in Canberra ahead of 2 days of meetings with Australian leaders. New Queensland University research has concluded that diabetes developed during pregnancy is likely to be an early manifestation triggered by stress. Donald Trump claims indirect talks with Iran are continuing at a rapid pace, despite Tehran saying discussions have been paused over Israel's conduct in Lebanon. In air sports, Serena Williams is to make a comeback to tennis. The 44-year-old will compete in the women's doubles draw at HSBC Championships at the Queen's Club in London this summer. Brumbies winger Corey Toole has re-signed with Rugby Australia until the end of the 2028 season. And the ICC has given approval for the use of pink balls in test matches impacted by bad light. Those are today's top stories. This is Air News.

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0: Hi, my name's Travis from Larrakia Country, and I'm here to talk about the Reading Writing Hotline. It's a service that helps adults who can't read and write as well as they'd like to. The number is 1300 655 06. 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It's never too late to learn, and it's easier than you think. 1300 655 06. 1300 655 06. 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
3: Welcome to The World on Tuesday, the 2nd of June. I'm Arthur Stevens from Australian Independent Radio News. US President Donald Trump has reacted to the news Iran is reportedly suspending peace negotiations by telling a reporter, "I don't care if the talks are over." However, he's also posted on social media saying talks are continuing at a rapid pace. In a separate post, he says he's spoken to Israel and Hezbollah, getting them to recommit to their ceasefire. Nick Harper has more from Washington.
4: In an interview with CNBC, Donald Trump said that the protracted talks with Iran had started to get very boring, adding, "I really don't care. I couldn't care less if Iran walks away from negotiations." That news came Monday via Iranian state TV, saying officials were suspending the talks over Israel's continued bombardment of Lebanon. President Trump wrote on social media he had had a very productive call with Israeli Prime Minister Benjamin Netanyahu and had a very good call with Hezbollah through highly placed representatives. He said that both sides had agreed that all the shooting will stop. It's unclear if that will be enough to bring Iran back to the negotiating table. I'm Nick Harper in Washington.
3: Meanwhile, Iran's parliamentary speaker, Mohammad Bagher Halabaf, has accused the US of breaching its ceasefire with Tehran by failing to restrain Israel from escalating attacks in Lebanon, with Tehran threatening consequences. The warning comes as Israeli forces captured the strategic Beaufort Castle in southern Lebanon, and Israeli Prime Minister Benjamin Netanyahu ordered strikes on Beirut for the first time since a ceasefire was agreed in April. From Tel Aviv, Blake Sifton reports.
5: The capture of Beaufort Castle and Israel's promotion of it is being seen as largely symbolic. The castle was originally captured by Israeli forces in 1982 when they invaded Lebanon, and they held on to it until the year 2000. And it does have high historic significance here in Israel, but it also does really show just how dramatically Israel has escalated their military campaign in Lebanon in recent days, and how remote a peaceful resolution appears despite those talks set to reset in the U.S. tomorrow.
3: In Europe, political tensions are rising in Hungary after President Tamás Szolyok refused to resign by a deadline set by Prime Minister Peter Modyar. The standoff opens a new chapter in a growing fight between the president and Hungary's new government. Pablo Guterres is our man in Budapest.
6: Hungary's President Tamás Szolyok said he will stay in office and argued that leaving now would not resolve the constitutional dispute between the presidency and the government. He said that any change should happen through legal steps and in line with Hungary's constitution. Magyar had given Szolyok until May 30 to step down, saying the president remained tied to the political network of former Prime Minister Viktor Orban and no longer represented national unity. After the deadline passed, Magyar said he planned to meet Szolyok on Monday at the presidential palace. Pablo Gutierrez, Budapest.
3: The Prime Minister of the Czech Republic has announced it's unlikely the country will hit its NATO spending target for this year. It comes as the military alliance is under increased pressure to ramp up spending on defence. William Denslow reports from Brussels.
7: Prime Minister Andrei Babiš says the country will probably fall short of its commitment to spend at least 2% of GDP on defence this year. He says Czechia is facing a budget shortfall, but President Petr Pavel warns that defence spending is falling shy of the security threats faced. NATO allies have pledged to increase defence-related spending to 5% of annual GDP by 2035. The move is largely driven by the United States, with the Trump administration regularly criticising European allies of failing to contribute enough to the alliance's collective security. William Denslow, Brussels.
3: To South America now, and far-right defence attorney and businessman Abelardo de la Espriella has topped the first round of Colombia's presidential election. election on the weekend, followed closely by leftist Senator Ivan Zepeda. A fervent supporter of US President Donald Trump, as well as the authoritarian crime crackdown of El Salvador's President Nayib Bukele, De La Esprilia has promised to wage an uncompromising war against the splintered armed groups that continue to hold out in the country's hinterland. Turning to the Asian subcontinent now, and the European Union's top foreign policy official has arrived in Islamabad for talks aimed at advancing cooperation under the Pakistan-EU strategic dialogue. Experts view the visit as significant as Pakistan seeks closer economic and diplomatic engagement with Europe to turn around its ailing economy. The EU is one of Islamabad's largest export markets and key trading partners. Hira Mustafa has more from Islamabad.
8: According to officials, the European Union's High Representative for Foreign Affairs, Kaya Kallas, will co-chair the Pakistan-EU strategic dialogue alongside Pakistan's Foreign Minister Ishaq Dar. During the session, both sides are expected to review bilateral relations and cooperation across multiple sectors. The strategic dialogue represents the highest level of institutionalized engagement between the two sides. The top European diplomat is also scheduled to meet the President, Prime Minister, and the country's Army Chief. Experts say the EU remains a key economic partner for Pakistan, with over 30% of exports benefiting from GSP Plus status, which grants preferential tariff access in return for commitments on human rights, labor rights, environmental protection, and good governance. Hira Mustafa, Islamabad.
3: Still in Asia, and Myanmar's President Min Hung Hlaing is visiting India with trade, business, and border security at the top of the agenda. It's the first visit to a foreign country by the Myanmar leader since taking office last year, and it's being seen as the country's pivot away from Beijing. Isheng Gurg has more from New Delhi.
9: President Min Aung Hlaing's four-day visit to India is being seen as Naypyidaw's efforts to diversify ties away from China and enhance business relations with New Delhi and ASEAN countries. New Delhi has maintained ties with the military-backed government in Myanmar, despite activists accusing the Hlaing government of war crimes, which the latter has denied. During this visit, Hlaing is expected to woo Indian investors and businesses. The shared 1,000-mile border is also up for discussion as he meets India's Prime Minister Narendra Modi. Activists say the visit could grant Hlaing government legitimacy, though analysts believe New Delhi could keep the focus on connectivity and boosting economic ties. Ishan Garg, New Delhi.
3: China's Coast Guard says it's conducted law enforcement patrols in waters east of Taiwan. The patrols are in response to plans by Japan and the Philippines to launch maritime border delimitation talks, which overlap with areas claimed by China. Laura Westbrook has more from Hong Kong.
10: China's Coast Guard says a flotilla had carried out the patrol in accordance with the law to the east of Taiwan, though it did not specify where exactly. It called it a necessary action in response to Japan and the Philippines announcing they would start talks in defining the maritime boundary of their exclusive economic zones and continental shelves in accordance with international law. Although both countries did not provide detailed information about the exact area under discussion, China argues that the negotiations involve waters east of Taiwan, which Beijing considers part of its territory. Taiwan's foreign ministry says Beijing has no right to interfere in Taiwan's territorial sovereignty or its maritime rights. China claims most of the South China Sea. That's despite legal precedents and competing claims from countries including Vietnam, the Philippines, Taiwan, and Malaysia. Laura Westbrook, Hong Kong.
3: Finally, in tech news, a couple of items across the desk. Chip manufacturer NVIDIA has unveiled a new superchip, which for the first time will allow artificial intelligence agents to work autonomously on laptop and desktop computers. This shift could revolutionize how humans interact with AI. Tony Waterman has more.
11: The new chips, called RTX Spark, will allow AI agents to operate in the computer's background, independently planning and executing complex tasks, cutting out the need for chatbots like ChatGPT or Claude. It's the first consumer processor purpose-built to run autonomous AI agents locally. To start, NVIDIA says will work with 6 manufacturers, including Dell, Lenovo, Microsoft, and HP, and the chips will make their debut this fall. Tony Waterman, Washington.
3: In the other tech story, the artificial intelligence company Anthropic says it's filed paperwork for an initial public offering, setting the stage for a blockbuster IPO possibly later this year. The maker of the chatbot Claude will be competing with rival OpenAI as well as SpaceX, both of which are planning to go public. Iris Spitzer has more from San Francisco.
12: In a blog post, proposed, Anthropic announced it had confidentially filed IPO paperwork with the SEC, saying the timing of its offering will depend on market conditions and other factors. The company was founded in 2021 by Dario Amodei, a former OpenAI researcher who now serves as CEO. Anthropic recently closed a funding round that pushed its valuation to nearly $900 billion, surpassing the ChatGPT maker OpenAI for the first time. The AI boom has sparked enormous excitement on Wall Street, with several high-profile IPOs in the pipeline. OpenAI is also planning to go public, as is Elon Musk's SpaceX, whose debut is expected later this month. Iris Bitzer, San Francisco.
3: And that is our take on The World Today.
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15: Air Sport Australia, second edition, I'm Mark Dransfield. First to AFL, and Chris Scott is warning more score reviews are on the way after video controversy in Geelong's loss to Carlton. Eddie Summerfield reports.
16: A late non-review that cost Geelong a goal after the ball came off the shin of Ollie Dempsey.
17: Dempsey signalling the goal umpire David Roden, who was below the knee. They're not even going to go to the video.
16: 4 days on from the loss, Geelong coach Chris Scott.
18: I do respect the fact that it's not my role to direct them on how they should manage these things.
16: Cautioning the AFL from listening to too many voices to fix the arc.
18: That can confuse things at AFL House when they listen to too many people.
16: But also a warning for footy fans.
18: We'll likely see is, out of an abundance of caution, a lot of reviews.
15: Meantime, Carlton's Harry Dean has been named the AFL's Round 12 Rising Star nominee following his strong performance in the Blues' 4-point win over the Cats. The 18-year-old defender gathering a career high of 15 disposals and 7 intercept possessions. The Kangaroos are preparing to walk a financial tightrope as they head to WA as part of a lucrative new deal to play back-to-back AFL home games against West Coast and Fremantle. Sarah Patterson reports.
19: For some teams, it's been a success. For others, a disaster. Selling home games interstate has become commonplace in the modern AFL era. North Melbourne will play its home games in the West over these next 2 weeks, the Roos having been able to split the ledger for relocated home games for well over a decade now. The WA deal is believed to be worth about $2.5 million a season and allows the Shin Boners to bring two other home games back to Melbourne from Tasmania. Sarah Patterson, S-Sport.
15: NRL and Panthers coach Ivan Cleary is unsure whether it's too soon to recall Liam Martin to the Blues Origin squad. The back rower made his return from a knee injury, playing 41 minutes in their win over the Warriors. Cleary says Martin's had a fair bit of time off, having not played since round 6.
20: I'm not sure, hey. Like, he's obviously been there a lot and understands that kind of arena, but hard to say, really, based on what he's just done.
15: And Val Holmes is looking at a possible State of Origin recall after regaining form in the Dragons' shock win over the Broncos. With Brisbane centre Gamet Shibasaki out with injury, Holmes has told Sports Today he'll be ready to go if the Maroons want him.
21: I would never turn down a Queensland jersey or you know, I'll always put my hand up for it if I did get the call. Even if I'm, you know, on the extended bench or just in the squad, it's you know, always a privilege to kind of run around. But those guys always gives you confidence.
15: Turning to tennis, and day 10 is quarterfinals day at the French Open. And for his preview, here's Air Sports' Paul Walsh.
22: The Ukraine will be guaranteed one place in the women's semi-final when Elena Svitolina and Marta Kostyuk meet in their semi-finals clash tonight at Roland Garros. The good friends have met on two previous occasions, with the record showing one win apiece. For Kostyuk, she'll be aiming for her first appearance in a Grand Slam semi-final. She's looking forward to the challenge.
23: She's a legend of Ukrainian tennis and, you know, such an honor to share the court with her. I know a little bit what to expect, of course. So it's going to be a good match, I think.
22: Pick of the matches in the men's draw will be the clash between the 19-year-old Spaniard Rafael Hodar testing himself against the number 2 seed Alexander Zverev, a player determined to secure his first Grand Slam title. Paul Walsh for Air Sport.
15: Serena Williams has announced a shock comeback, set to play doubles at Queen's in the lead into Wimbledon. John McEnroe says there's no doubt the 23-time Slam winner is looking to chase down Margaret Court's record of 24.
0: She expected to go out and win every match she played. She was upset even after she had the kid that she wasn't winning the majors. So if she's coming back, she's not coming back because I'm happy to play and it's fun. She wants to go win another major.
15: And the ICC has given approval for the use of pink balls in test matches impacted by bad light. This is Air Sport Australia.
1: 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It will be falling to around 9 overnight. Then into tomorrow, a shower or two, and a top of 16, 15 and showers easing on Thursday, Friday partly cloudy and 15, Saturday partly cloudy and 17, and likewise on Sunday 17 and partly cloudy. Have a great evening, and remember to stay tuned here on 2HayFM.
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All right, today's opener from the New South Wales Northern Rivers, Miles Sama. And that feeling mastered from his 2022 Ride the Waves album. Great stuff. Listen to Prime Rock with Greg Haywood. Now, the music's always changing in the Prime Rock show, but some things don't change. And as usual, in this first hour, I'll be looking into events from this week in rock history. In the second hour, some amazing new Aussie rock releases. And as usual, in the third hour, a selection of the best classic rock in the Prime Rock Classics. Well, enough of my ramblings. Let's get into some music with some rock from the 90s. Matchbox 20 with one of the many hits from the Yourself or Someone Like You album. This is Long Day.

The Aussie Larrikins from the 80s and 90s, Metal as Anything with Too Many Times. The second single from their Cats and Dogs album from 1981. Okay, now it's time for the Prime Rock Focus on events in the world of rock from this week in history. So on the 1st of June in 2006, the UK Albums Charts celebrated 50 years of existence. And they celebrated by announcing the top 50 albums over those 50 years. The top of the list was the Oasis album, Definitely Maybe. The biggest chart success from that album, Cigarettes and Alcohol.

Yeah, so Oasis took out top spot, but in second place on that same UK Top 50s album list was the Beatles with Sgt. Pepper's Lonely Hearts Club Band. Another plaudit for that album on June the 1st, but in 1974, another UK magazine, New Musical Express, published a list of the 100 greatest albums to that time. The third best album of all time? You guessed it, Sgt. Pepper's. So for two reasons, this is the masterpiece, A Day in the Life.

0: You listen to Prime Rock with Greg Haywood and some 70s progressive rock. That's Jethro Tull with the radio single version of the track of what was a parody of a concept album genre, Thick as a Brick. The album reached number one in the US on the 3rd of June in 1972. It also reached number one in Australia that same year. That's one that brings back memories from my school years. I always enjoy playing that one.
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0: 2AFM. On the 4th of June in 1996, Metallica released their fifth album, Load, after a five-year hiatus. From that album was a song telling the story of the lead singer James Hetfield's mother's battle with cancer. The cancer is the it in Until It Sleeps.

Well, that last song in this week's Prime Rock Focus segment was Well Alright, one of the better known tracks from the debut and only album released for Blind Faith. The band decided to fold after just 1 year, and their first live performance was a free concert in Hyde Park in London in this week on June 7 in 1969. 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This is Escape the Pain.

You're listening to Greg Haywood with Prime Rock and Little Old Town South of Bakersfield from the Toontown Lullaby album from James Rain from 2020. Really nice country rock group, that one, but like most James Rain songs, half the fun's trying to interpret the lyrics. Coming up next, a song from Sydney's Gang of Youths off the Angel in Real Time album. This is In the Wake of Your Leave.

To finish this hour, a track off the self-titled album from Melbourne band The Bazich. Their version of Land of a Thousand Dances. I'll be back after the news.

0: G'day folks, it's Shane Jacobson. 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
1: 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Are you our next Dolly, Taylor or Slim? It's the singing competition with fantastic prizes. Stay tuned for further details.

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2: 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And take us over to hour two is a track from a Perth band, Tangents, and a single they released in 2022. This is Feather.

That was Tara Verne, the guitar-playing ex-lawyer from Sydney. Tara moved to Portugal a little while ago and released her second album and the last song, Slow Motion Explosions, from that album. I don't know about you, but I love the album name. Tried to drown my sorrows, but the bastards learned to swim. Just love that one. You listen to Prime Rock, and it's now time for some new Aussie rock. Five new tracks all released in this last week. First up today is my favourite track from the debut EP for Brisbane-based artist Tian. From the Life is Weird EP released this last week, Tian and Liar.

That was Liar off the Life is Weird EP from Tian. Coming up now is the latest single from Sydney's Northern Beaches-based country rock artist, James Keith. This is Cruel Game.

That was Break My Heart from Big Sleeves, the alter ego of Liam Patrick from the Queensland Darling Downs. Liam looking to understand life and love, aren't we all? Coming up, letters from Melbourne artist Tig, based in the Mornington Peninsula. This track's looking to move more into Tig's punk catalogue. This new one's Alice Says.

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Yeah, wrapping up today's new Aussie releases segment was Always, spelled like all the tracks from Brisbane's Last Dinosaurs, replacing one of the vowels with an X. This latest single released from the Wellness album from earlier this year. Well, once again, a great bunch of Aussie rock and blues releases. And if you like these new ones today, look for them in your streams. Liar from Tian, Cruel Game from James Keith, Break My Heart from Liam Patrick, Alice Says from Tig, and Always from Last Dinosaur. Coming up now is new music from Sydney duo Polish Club, a track off their Pound Cake album. This is Take It.

That was Closure, a track off the just-released Shattered Illusion EP from Melbourne alternate pop rock band The Engagement. Next up, something from Sydney band Largo, off the 2025 album No Love Lost, right? This is Bitter.

That was Edgecliff from Sydney's Northern Beaches with I'll Be Gone. Next up, Chloe Styler from the Gold Coast, refusing to be shoehorned into any particular genre. Chloe writes songs that suit her mood at the time, so you get a powerful voice with lyrics from our times with sprinklings of styles from Chloe's influences. This one's Girlfriend.

That was Brisbane's Catnack with the latest release, Lights of Tokyo. I'm a big fan of the music of Dylan Catnack, and this one's no exception. Coming up now is a track from the Break Free album, the 2022 release for Queensland Sunshine Coast singer-songwriter Phil Barlow. Really nice groove on this final track on the album's If I Had Roots.

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4: The Australian Hay Mini Nationals are back on the 6th and 7th of June. Starting off the weekend for the community, you can do a meet and greet with the mini crew at the South Hay Hotel on Friday the 5th of June. They're heading over there for their welcome to Hay. On Saturday, they'll parade down Lachlan Street, followed by a show and shine in Moppet Street. That's the Australian Hay Mini Nationals happening on the 6th and 7th of June. For further details, you can reach out to the President Declan, and his email address is president@miniclubsa.asn.au.
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Yeah, the mighty Led Zeppelin with Ramble On from the Led Zeppelin 2 album from 1969. Great blues just never gets old, does it? You listen to Greg Haywood with Prime Rock, and we're just kicking off the Prime Rock Classics Hour. Today's classics are the result of another dig around in dark reaches of my record library. Okay, to start off today's classics are some glam rock from the 70s. UK band T-Rex from the Electric Warrior album from 1971. Mark Bolan wrote the song with inspiration from Chuck Berry's Little Queenie, a song he always wanted to record, but instead he wrote Get It On.

Coming up now's Three Dog Night, with the track that they released on the Naturally album in 1970. Lab ordered another release to follow the debut one-man band single from the album, so Joy to the World was edited down from 4 minutes 30 seconds to 3 minutes 20 seconds to become that single. And that became also their biggest hit in 1971.

Last Night, pulled from the debut album for English-American supergroup, The Traveling Wilburys. That was from The Traveling Wilburys Volume 1 from 1990. That album ended up being the last recorded work that included Roy Orbison, because he passed away suddenly 2 weeks after that release. Coming up now is Aussie great Doug Parkinson with his highest charting single from way, way back in 1969, a remake of The Beatles' Dear Prudence.

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Hold the Line from Toto, the first single released for the American band from their debut Toto album, became a massive hit, reaching top five all around the world. Coming up, the self-proclaimed greatest rock and roll band in the world, the Rolling Stones, with the lead track and first single off their 1983 album, Undercover. This is Undercover of the Night.

That's China Girl from David Bowie's Let's Dance album from 1983. China Girl was written by David and Iggy Pop while they were both living in Berlin. Coming up now is the first top 10 single for American band Kansas off their fourth album, Left Overture. This is Carry On, Wayward Son.

Don't Look Down from Joe Camilleri and the Black Sorrows, a live recording from a show at the Shangri-La in 2022. Joe famously said that the Shangri-La shows were everything I want from the Black Sorrows. The band are in full flight here. What a great song. Well, that brings to the end of the show for this week. Thanks once again for your company. I hope you enjoyed the prime rock from today. I hope I managed to find one of your favourites, or even better, found you a new favourite. I'm going to leave you today with a track from English legends Oasis and their 1995 hit, Don't Look Back in Anger. I'll be back at 6 next Tuesday for some more prime rock and blues, and I'll talk to you.

0: 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We caught up with Karen Cashman from ReachOut to find out more.
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1: 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It will be falling to around 9 overnight, then into tomorrow, a shower or two, and a top of 16, 15 and showers easing on Thursday, Friday partly cloudy and 15, Saturday partly cloudy and 17, and likewise on Sunday 17 and partly cloudy. Have a great evening, and remember to stay tuned here on 2Hay FM.
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7: It sure is, and so happy to be with you as well. It's music from the last 5 decades. That's what you have. That's what you have for the next couple of hours, and a few interesting items on the show as well. We will have same word, different tune. Each and every week I pick one word from a song title, and I find it in 6 or 7 other song titles, and I play them for you during the course of the programme. It's worth sticking around for if you haven't heard of it before. We'll also have Relaxing Chill. That's a half hour of easy listening, feel-good music for you. That's the final 30 minutes of the programme. And also we'll have a song from either Sting or from his band The Police. We'll have maybe one or two new songs from up-and-coming artists trying to make it in the music world and get their material heard, which is quite difficult to do. So yeah, and also we have the best music around from the last 5 decades. And let's kick it off. Head back to the 90s. This is a real little belter of a song from Shabba Ranks.

from Jamaica. That's the wonderful sound of Shabba Ranks. Mind you, I do have difficulty in understanding a lot of the words of that song when Shabba is singing them, but what a tune. Mighty stuff from 1991. That's Mr. Loverman opening up this week's edition of 50 Years and Rolling. Hello, everyone, and how are you getting on? How are things in your life? I hope everything is going well for you and that you're in good order. And perhaps this here show will put you even into better order. That'd be lovely. And please give it a chance. If you're new to us, give it another 15, 20 minutes. See what you think of the style of the show and the music that I'm playing for you. As I say, we can start off in the 90s and head back to the 70s or up to the noughties and vice versa. And we're heading back to the 1980s right now with Andrew Gold.

Well, you know, I'm trying to think back to the way I introduced that song, and I think I may have said it was from the 1980s. How dare me? Because it's from the 1970s. How could I forget? But still sounding as fresh as ever. 1976, in fact, a big hit for Andrew Gold and Lonely Boy, right here on 50 Years and Rolling. Now, I am fond of a mashup. You know, where you get a couple of songs and put them together and join them and, yeah, have a kind of a beat in the background. And I want to see what you think of this next one. I rather like it. It's a combination, an interesting combination at that, of the Pet Shop Boys and Kraftwerk.

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0: Sprint final à l'arrivée,
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Well, if you're a regular listener to the programme, you will know that each and every week you are guaranteed to hear something from either the Police or from the main man of the Police. There he goes, Sting. And what an album that was. Many hit singles from the album as well. It was called Brand New Day. And that song, The Desert Rose. And before that, really good combination. Two tunes mixed up, mashed up together. Did you work out? I'm sure you did. It was Kraftwerk and Tour de France and the Pet Shop Boys' Feel. And it was called Feel de France. Yeah. Should we do our best to entertain you here on 50 Years and Rolling? This next one now, I play on a fairly regular basis because I absolutely love it so much. It just wants me, and I hope it wants you as well, to get up and jump around the place. Bust a few moves. Because it's such a catchy song, such a great dance song as well. And it's from Kylie Minogue. It's the Call Me Kylie Tension on 50 Years and Rolling.

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0: talking.
1: I just create such a catchy song time after time again. There he goes, Harry Styles. A recent enough tune of his called Late Night Talking. Now you have to ask yourself, because I played the jingle, same word, different tune. What's the word this week? Is it late? Is it night? Or is it talking? Well, this one might answer that for you.

Well, now you know. This week's word is late. Same word, different tune on the programme. Yeah, we do it each and every week. I love this part of the show where I pick a word from a particular song title and I find it in maybe six or seven other song titles as well and play them for you. So we've had Harry Styles with Late Night Talking and Paul Simon, Late in the Evening. Here's another classic right now from Carole King.

goodness me, they don't make them like that anymore for sure. Is it older than 50 years? It's a bit dodgy, it's a bit iffy, but what a tune from Carole King, and it fits in rather nicely with our same word, different tune part of the programme, because it's called It's Too Late. Here's one now you mightn't be too familiar with, unless you're a fan of the artist. If you're Irish, you certainly may have heard of it, because he's had so much success in Ireland and around other parts of the world as well, but particularly here. His name is David Gray, and this is Late Night Radio.

Yeah, that's certainly one you don't get to hear too often on the radio, but that's called Late Night Radio, and it's from David Gray right here on this week's edition of 50 Years and Rolling. Do hope you're enjoying the programme so far. It's Leo Kirby with you for over another hour yet, so please do keep it here. We still have lots of great tunes coming your way, including Relax and Chill, which is the final 30 minutes of the program. It's all about the feel-good, easy-listening music. And we might have a song from an up-and-coming artist as well, trying to get a break in the music world. And continuing right now with the other part of the program, we call Same Word, Different Tune. Each and every week, I pick a word from a song, and I find it in several other songs and play them for you. And this week's word is late. Here's Johnny Mathis and Denise Williams. Thank you.

Well, I'm doing my best to remember, and I don't want to have to use Google, but I'm trying to think, was that a hit? I think it was. It's a cracker of a tune from, remember, the lady that brought you I Follow Rivers? Her name was Likey Lee, and she teamed up back in 2019 with Mark Ronson and produced that song called Late Night Feelings. On 50 Years in Rolling, let's just do one more before we finish this part of the show. And it's going all the way back to the 1970s, like so many others, with Late in the title. Anyway, it's Queen, and it's Late.

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5: And away we go into the second part of the programme for this week. 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

0: Well, for me, they are a group that have had so many good songs, and I said I'd have to play them again this week. Great stuff there from Prefab Sprout, Looking for Atlantis. Well, I hope if you're looking for a good radio station and a good radio program as well, that you think you have just hit gold, because this is on every week at this time. It's, as I say, Leo Kirby here bringing you music from the last 5 decades, and I hope you're in good form and enjoying the stuff for your ears. The stuff being the music. This is MJ, You Rock My World.
1: My life will never be the same. 'Cause girl, you came and changed the way I walk, the way I talk.

So you get everything here on 50 Years and Rolling, the good music, a bit of chat, and a tap dripping as well. I know, such a great mix though, isn't it? From Michael Jackson, and that's called You Rock My World. Oh yeah, wishful thinking. Anyway, the music continues right now, and taking a bit of a chance on the next one. I'm not even going to tell you who the artists are performing, because I'll be perfectly honest with you. I came across this song, absolutely fell in love with it, but I'm not sure. It tells me it's two particular artists, but I don't think they have collaborated. Maybe I'm totally wrong, and I would have heard this song before if it was a hit. Am I making sense to you? But look, I'll play it for you anyway. I'm just going to give you the song title. It's called Let Me With You by two huge recording artists that I'm not going to mention. Here's the song.

0: in?
1: Well, first off, we had a strange song. I don't know, is it AI generated? So I'm not going to tell you the artist that it's meant to be, but it was called Let Me With You. And then after that, we had The Weeknd, I Can't Feel My Face, and followed that with Dua Lipa and a hit single she had called Illusion, right here on 50 Years and Rolling. Do hope you're enjoying the music on the show so far. One more to go before we head into 30 minutes of feel-good, easy listening stuff with the part of the program I love presenting to you each and every week called Relaxing Chill. So we have that to look forward to. And taking us to that, what the station likes to do, and indeed this program as well, is try and help up-and-coming artists get a break in the music world. 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It is 50yearsandrolling@gmail.com. 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Then I'll have a listen to it, and if I think it's good enough for a listener's ears, well then I'll play it. And this one kind of took my attention this week because the lady has Irish background. She's Irish American, and she's a great voice as well, slightly countryish, a little bit of folk as well, and Irish influences too. Her name is Alexandra King, and this is Bottoms Up.

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4: It's the final 30 minutes of this week's edition of 50 Years and Rolling, and indeed we do call it Relax and Chill. And why? Well, it's because I get to play music like this one.

Well, we played Dua Lipa earlier on in the programme, and she kind of put me in mind of Elton John with that wonderful song they had a couple of years back where they duetted on Cold, Cold Heart. And of course, Cold Heart features the music. It's two songs mixed together, as if you didn't know, and one of those being that one there. The original from Elton John from the 1970s, and that is called Rocket Man. If you are a late joiner to 50 Years and Rolling, you are so welcome along. Great to have your company anytime on this station, and especially on this program too. It's the final part of my weekly 2-hour show, and we call it Relax and Chill because we play easy listening music, feel good kind of stuff all the way for you. And my hope is that you can make a bit of you time and just let the music work its wonders.

I was just thinking there, you know, these Now albums, Now That's What I Call Music, number 152. Anyway, I reckon they should do one simply titled Now That's What I Call Class Music. And it certainly would feature that song from 1977 from the iconic album called Asia. It is the unmistakable sound of Steely Dan and Home at Last. And the next one, those two were both from the 70s that we opened up this part of the show with. And this one, I think it's either late 70s or early 80s for Sad Cafe.

Well, first off, with music from the 19 questionable 80s, Sad Cafe and Every Day Hurts. And that one, way more recent sound from Adele. What is she doing now? Love to hear more new music from her. Anyway, that's called Easy on Me, right here on this week's edition of 50 Years and Rolling. And this part of the program we call Relax and Chill. Now, here's a song you know, but maybe in its original form, which came out from Thin Lizzy, and in more recent times, a great Irish recording artist by the name of Loa did her version of it. And this is it. It's Dancing in the Moonlight.

Wowzy wow. Brilliant stuff there from Loa, and that's her version of the Thin Lizzy classic, Dancing in the Moonlight, almost completing this week's edition of 50 Years in Rolling. Hey, thank you so much for stopping by, and please do keep it here now on the station, because right after me, there's more great programs coming up, all musical genres catered for. I'm back again, same time, same place next week for another edition of the program. It's been my pleasure. Leo Kirby here, and you take care of each other. Take care of yourselves as well. And please make this program a weekly thing with you. You won't regret it. Gonna leave you. Actually, the 1970s seems to have featured heavily in this part of the program, Relax and Chill. And why not when we can remember some great tunes, including this one. It made number one for Chicago. And this is on extended play as well. If you leave me now. Sure, I have to. And I'm sorry. I'll be back soon. Bye now.

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3: Welcome to The World on Tuesday, the 2nd of June. I'm Arthur Stevens from Australian Independent Radio News. US President Donald Trump has reacted to the news Iran is reportedly suspending peace negotiations by telling a reporter, "I don't care if the talks are over." However, he's also posted on social media saying talks are continuing at a rapid pace. In a separate post, he says he's spoken to Israel and Hezbollah, getting them to recommit to their ceasefire. Nick Harper has more from Washington.
4: In an interview with CNBC, Donald Trump said that the protracted talks with Iran had started to get very boring, adding, "I really don't care. I couldn't care less if Iran walks away from negotiations." That news came Monday via Iranian state TV, saying officials were suspending the talks over Israel's continued bombardment of Lebanon. President Trump wrote on social media he had had a very productive call with Israeli Prime Minister Benjamin Netanyahu and had a very good call with Hezbollah through highly placed representatives. He said that both sides had agreed that all the shooting will stop. It's unclear if that will be enough to bring Iran back to the negotiating table. I'm Nick Harper in Washington.
3: Meanwhile, Iran's parliamentary speaker, Mohammad Bagher Halabaf, has accused the US of breaching its ceasefire with Tehran by failing to restrain Israel from escalating attacks in Lebanon with Tehran threatening consequences. The warning comes as Israeli forces captured the strategic Beaufort Castle in southern Lebanon, and Israeli Prime Minister Benjamin Netanyahu ordered strikes on Beirut for the first time since a ceasefire was agreed in April. From Tel Aviv, Blake Sifton reports.
5: The capture of Beaufort Castle and Israel's promotion of it is being seen as largely symbolic. The castle was originally captured by Israeli forces in 1982 when they invaded Lebanon, and they held on to it until the year 2000. And it does have high historic significance here in Israel, but it also does really show just how dramatically Israel has escalated their military campaign in Lebanon in recent days, and how remote a peaceful resolution appears despite those talks set to reset in the U.S. tomorrow.
3: In Europe, political tensions are rising in Hungary after President Tamás Szolyok refused to resign by a deadline set by Prime Minister Peter Modyar. The standoff opens a new chapter in a growing fight between the president and Hungary's new government. Pablo Guterres is our man in Budapest.
6: Hungary's President Tamás Szolyok said he will stay in office and argued that leaving now would not resolve the constitutional dispute between the presidency and the government. He said that any change should happen through legal steps and in line with Hungary's constitution. Magyar had given Szolyok until May 30 to step down, saying the president remained tied to the political network of former Prime Minister Viktor Orbán and no longer represented national unity. After the deadline passed, Magyar said he planned to meet Szolyok on Monday at the presidential palace. Pablo Gutierrez, Budapest.
3: The Prime Minister of the Czech Republic has announced it's unlikely the country will hit its NATO spending target for this year. It comes as the military alliance is under increased pressure to ramp up spending on defence. William Denslow reports from Brussels.
7: Prime Minister Andrej Babiš says the country will probably fall short of its commitment to spend at least 2% of GDP on defence this year. He says Czechia is facing a budget shortfall, but President Petr Pavel warns that defence spending is falling shy of the security threats faced. NATO allies have pledged to increase defence-related spending to 5% of annual GDP by 2035. The move is largely driven by the United States, with the Trump administration regularly criticising European allies of failing to contribute enough to the alliance's collective security. William Denslow. Oslo, Brussels.
3: To South America now, and far-right defence attorney and businessman Abelardo de la Espriella has topped the first round of Colombia's presidential election at the weekend, followed closely by leftist Senator Ivan Cepeda. A fervent supporter of US President Donald Trump, as well as the authoritarian crime crackdown of El Salvador's President Nayib Bukele, de la Espriella has promised to wage an uncompromising war against the splintered armed groups that continue to hold out in the country's hinterland. Turning to the Asian subcontinent now, and the European Union's top foreign policy official has arrived in Islamabad for talks aimed at advancing cooperation under the Pakistan-EU strategic dialogue. Experts view the visit as significant as Pakistan seeks closer economic and diplomatic engagement with Europe to turn around its ailing economy. The EU is one of Islamabad's largest export markets and key trading partners. Hira Mustafa has more from Islamabad.
8: According to officials, the European Union's High Representative for Foreign Affairs, Kaya Kallas, will co-chair the Pakistan-EU strategic dialogue alongside Pakistan's Foreign Minister Ishaq Dar. During the session, both sides are expected to review bilateral relations and cooperation across multiple sectors. The strategic dialogue represents the highest level of institutionalized engagement between the two sides. The top European diplomat is also scheduled to meet the President, Prime Minister, and the country's army chief. Experts say the EU remains a key economic partner for Pakistan, with over 30% of exports benefiting from GSP Plus status, which grants preferential tariff access in return for commitments on human rights, labor rights, environmental protection, and good governance. Hira Mustafa, Islamabad.
3: Still in Asia, and Myanmar's President Min Aung Hlaing is visiting India with trade, business, and border security at the top of the agenda. It's the first visit to a foreign country by the Myanmar leader since taking office last year, and it's being seen as the country's pivot away from Beijing. Ishan Gurg has more from New Delhi.
9: President Min Aung Hlaing's four-day visit to India is being seen as Naypyidaw's efforts to diversify ties away from China and enhance business relations with New Delhi and ASEAN countries. New Delhi has maintained ties with the military-backed government in Myanmar, despite activists accusing the Hlaing government of war crimes, which the latter has denied. During this visit, Hlaing is expected to woo Indian investors and businesses. The shared 1,000-mile border is also up for discussion as he meets India's Prime Minister Narendra Modi. Activists say the visit could grant Hlaing government legitimacy, though analysts believe New Delhi could keep the focus on connectivity and boosting economic ties. Ishan Garg, New Delhi.
3: China's Coast Guard says it's conducted law enforcement patrols in waters east of Taiwan. The patrols are in response to plans by Japan and the Philippines to launch maritime border delimitation talks, which overlap with areas claimed by China. Laura Westbrook has more from Hong Kong.
10: China's Coast Guard says a flotilla had carried out the patrol in accordance with the law to the east of Taiwan, though it did not specify where exactly. It called it a necessary action in response to Japan and the Philippines announcing they would start talks in defining the maritime boundary of their exclusive economic zones and continental shelves in accordance with international law. Although both countries did not provide detailed information about the exact area under discussion, China's Coast Guard says a flotilla had carried out the patrol in accordance with the law to the east of Taiwan, though it did not specify where exactly.

0: directly, it called it a necessary action in response to Japan and the Philippines announcing they would start talks in defining the maritime boundary of their exclusive economic zones and continental shelves in accordance with international law. Although both countries did not provide detailed information about the exact area under discussion, Malaysia, Laura Westbrook, Hong Kong.
1: Finally, in tech news, a couple of items across the desk. Chip manufacturer NVIDIA has unveiled a new superchip, which for the first time will allow artificial intelligence agents to work autonomously on laptop and desktop computers. This shift could revolutionize how humans interact with AI. Tony Waterman has more.
2: The new chips, called RTX Spark, will allow AI agents to operate in the computer's background, independently planning and executing complex tasks, cutting out the need for chatbots like ChatGPT or Claude. It's the first consumer processor purpose-built to run autonomous AI agents locally. To start, NVIDIA says will work with six manufacturers, including Dell, Lenovo, Microsoft, and HP, and the chips will make their debut this fall. Tony Waterman, Washington.
1: In the other tech story, the artificial intelligence company Anthropic says it's filed paperwork for an initial public offering, setting the stage for a blockbuster IPO possibly later this year. The maker of the chatbot Claude will be competing with rival OpenAI as well as SpaceX, both of which are planning to go public. Iris Spitzer has more from San Francisco.
3: In a blog post, Anthropic announced it had confidentially filed IPO paperwork with the SEC, saying the timing of its offering will depend on market conditions and other factors. The company was founded in 2021 by Dario Amodei, a former OpenAI researcher who now serves as CEO. Anthropic recently closed a funding round that pushed its valuation to nearly $900 billion, surpassing the ChatGPT maker OpenAI for the first time. The AI boom has sparked enormous excitement on Wall Street, with several high-profile IPOs in the pipeline. OpenAI is also planning to go public, as is Elon Musk's SpaceX, whose debut is expected later this month. Iris Spencer, San Francisco.
1: And that is our take on The World Today.
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6: Air Sport Australia, second edition. I'm Mark Dransfield. First to AFL, and Chris Scott is warning more score reviews are on the way after video controversy in Geelong's loss to Carlton. Eddie Summerfield reports.
7: A late non-review that cost Geelong a goal after the ball came off the shin of Ollie Dempsey.
8: Dempsey signalling to the goal umpire David Roden, who was below the knee. They're not even going to go to the video.
7: 4 days on from the loss, Geelong coach Chris Scott.
9: I do respect the fact that it's not my role to direct them on how they should manage these things.
7: Cautioning the AFL from listening to too many voices to fix the arc.
9: That can confuse things at AFL House when they listen to too many people.
7: But also a warning for footy fans.
9: We'll likely see is out of an abundance of caution, a lot of reviews.
6: Meantime, Carlton's Harry Dean has been named the AFL's Round 12 Rising Star nominee following his strong performance in the Blues' 4-point win over the Cats. The 18-year-old defender gathering a career high of 15 disposals and 7 intercept possessions. The Kangaroos are preparing to walk a financial tightrope as they head to WA as part of a lucrative new deal to play back-to-back AFL home games against West Coast and Fremantle. Sarah Patterson reports.
10: For some teams, it's been a success. For others, a disaster. Selling home games interstate has become commonplace in the modern AFL era. North Melbourne will play its home games in the West over these next 2 weeks, the Roos having been able to split the ledger for relocated home games for well over a decade now. The WA deal is believed to be worth about $2.5 million a season and allows the shin boners to bring two other home games back to Melbourne from Tasmania. Sarah Patterson, S-Sport.
6: NRL and Panthers coach Ivan Cleary is unsure whether it's too soon to recall Liam Martin to the Blues Origin squad. The back rower made his return from a knee injury, playing 41 minutes in their win over the Warriors. Cleary says Martin's had a fair bit of time off, having not played since round six.
11: I'm not sure, hey. Like, he's obviously been there a lot and understands that kind of arena, but hard to say, really, based on what he's just done.
6: And Val Holmes is looking at a possible State of Origin recall after regaining form in the Dragons' shock win over the Broncos, with Brisbane centre Gemma

0: Chibasaki out with injury. Holmes has told Sports Today he'll be ready to go if the Maroons want him.
1: I would never turn down a Queensland jersey I'll always put my hand up for it if I did get the call. Even if I'm, on the extended bench or just in the squad, it's, always a privilege to kind of run around with those guys. Always gives you confidence.
0: Turning to tennis, and day 10 is quarterfinals day at the French Open. And for his preview, here's Air Sports' Paul Walsh.
2: The Ukraine will be guaranteed one place in the women's semi-final when Elena Svitolina and Marta Kostyuk meet in their semi-finals clash tonight at Roland Garros. The good friends have met on two previous occasions, with the record showing one win apiece. For Kostyuk, she'll be aiming for her first appearance in a Grand Slam semi-final. She's looking forward to the challenge.
3: She's a legend of Ukrainian tennis and, such an honor to share the court with her. I know a little bit what to expect, of course. So it's going to be a good match, I think.
2: Pick of the matches in the men's draw will be the clash between the 19-year-old Spaniard Rafael Hodar, testing himself against the number 2 seed Alexander Zverev, a player determined to secure his first Grand Slam title. Paul Walsh for Air Sport.
0: Serena Williams has announced a shock comeback, set to play doubles at Queen's in the lead into Wimbledon. John McEnroe says there's no doubt the 23-time slam winner is looking to chase down Margaret Court's record of 24.
4: She expected to go out and win every match she played. She was upset even after she had the kid that she wasn't winning the majors. So if she's coming back, she's not coming back because I'm happy to play and it's fun. She wants to go win another major.
0: And the ICC has given approval for the use of pink balls in test matches impacted by bad light. This is Air Sport Australia.
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6: It will be falling to around 9 overnight, then into tomorrow, a shower or two, and a top of 16, 15 and showers easing on Thursday, Friday partly cloudy and 15, Saturday partly cloudy and 17, and likewise on Sunday 17 and partly cloudy. Have a great evening, and remember to stay tuned here on 2HayFM.
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1: The Hay Plains Bowls Carnival, in its 56th year, is happening on the King's Birthday weekend from Friday the 5th of June to Monday the 8th of June. 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
1: The Hay Merino Sheep Show is happening on the 13th of June from 9 until 5 p.m. in the Hay Showgrounds at the Norm Smith Pavilion. 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
2: 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It will be falling to around 9 overnight, then into tomorrow, a shower or two, and a top of 16, 15 and showers easing on Thursday, Friday partly cloudy and 15, Saturday partly cloudy and 17, and likewise on Sunday 17 and partly cloudy. Have a great evening, and remember to stay tuned here on 2Hey FM.
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6: G'day and welcome to the Hot 30 After Party with Maddie right around Australia. Coming up for you in the first set, Sergeant Slick, Bless, Cassian and Ice House. We'll also hear from Alex Warren and Robin Thicke Farrell and that new, really cool Blurred Lines Are Real remix. This is Taylor Swift and Anti-Hero. It's the Kungs remix.
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0: Welcome back to the Hot 30 After Party with Maddie on the way. Clueless, Teddy Swims, Attraction, Josh Fawaz, Ben Renner and Oscar Jammo, and this is Jill Scott right here, right now. The Rom Tipley Extended Mix.
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0: Welcome back to our number two of the Hot 30 After Party with Maddie. On the way for you, fresh remixes of Olivia Rodrigo, Gnarls Barkley, Milky, Sonique, Bebe Rexha, The Air Lovers, and this is David Guetta and Jennifer Lopez, Save Me Tonight.
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0: Welcome back to the final set of the Hot 30 After Party on the way for you. I've got Fisher and Tone tonight. We'll hear from a new version of Better Off Alone from LSDJ. Galantis has been remixed in 2026. The Dire Straits, Madison Avenue, Haven and Caitlin Aragon, plus DLE and Seeing Double and the Ting Tings. This is the Not Without Friends remix of Spiller featuring Sophie Ellis-Bextor and Groove Jet.
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3: Good afternoon. 19 and showers today in Hay. The winds are northwesterly, 25 to 40 kilometres per hour, and a sunset at 5:18. 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Wagga 13, 15 in Denny, 16 for Griffith, 11 for Bulligal, Maud 16, 17 for Balranald, Berubin 16, and over to the Murray, Albury, Wodonga, 12 for you.
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9: Welcome to the winter of our discontent. And it doesn't matter if it's 2026 or 1976, because in Melbourne, it's cold. Hi, Artie with you once again, warming up my larynx and snuggling under a doona to record this.
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9: In at 20 this week is Paul McCartney and Wings and Silly Love Songs. At 18 is Dr. Hook at only 16. Sherbet lands at 17 with How's That? And at 13 with a bullet comes David and Howard Bellamy from Pasco County in Florida with their first single.

0: The Bellamy Brothers and a song by Larry E. Williams, Let Your Love Flow, introducing the Bellamy Brothers to the music industry and landing this week at number 13. Hey!
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0: A huge g'day to our good friends in the Tumut and Gunnagai area of New South Wales and across the snowfields there through Sounds of the Mountains. In Western Sydney, hi to everyone listening today through Vintage FM in Penrith. And in the north of New South Wales and over the border into southern Queensland, our pals at 10FM, Tenterfield, Texas and Stanthorpe. Hi to you all. And to all our listeners across Australia and beyond, welcome. Now, to this week's countdown and...
1: Number 5.
0: David Essex is restored to the top 5 on one spot this week after 5 weeks on the chart.

0: David Essex out of London and on the Chatsworth City Lights, said to be an ode to the seductive but ultimately hollow glow of the urban landscape. But I would have said King's Cross in the 70s.
1: And now, major events this week 50 years ago.
0: On the 1st of June 1976, Australia's Prime Minister Malcolm Fraser set out his foreign policy objectives, expressing concerns about the ambitions of the Soviet Union, the strength of Warsaw Pact forces confronting NATO. He condemned undue world criticism of the United States and emphasised the importance of Australia's relations with Japan and China, as well as stressing the importance of close relations with other Southeast Asian countries, especially Indonesia. Also on the 1st, all 45 people on Aeroflot Flight 418 were killed when the Tupolev 154 jetliner crashed shortly after takeoff from Malabo in Equatorial Guinea. On the 2nd, the most comprehensive search made up to that time for the Loch Ness Monster began with underwater photography with motion sensor cameras, sonars and television cameras beneath the surface of the Scottish Lake. On the 3rd of June, after being recognised in the previous year's Queen's Birthday honours as a Companion of the Order of Australia, politician Nugget Coombs resigned from the order in protest over the reintroduction of knighthoods. Also on the 3rd, one of the four surviving copies of the Magna Carta arrived in Washington, D.C., on loan from the UK to the US, in honour of the American Bicentennial. On the 4th, an off-duty Victoria police officer was shot after attempting to stop an armed robbery by deliberately crashing his car into the front door of the bank in question. He then tackled the two armed men with a tarjack that was shot during the struggle, and the men escaped in a getaway car. Now, who's turning 50 this week?
2: Happy
0: On the 4th of June 1976, Kacey Chambers was born in Mount Gambier. A successful country singer, she made number one in 2002 with this.

0: On the 5th of June, English comedian Ross Noble was born in Newcastle upon Tyne. Popular in Australia as well as his home country, he's been a guest on The Apprentice Australia Celebrity Edition, Good News Week, Thank God You're Here, and Spicks and Specks. On the 6th, English professional skateboarder, co-founder of the Flip Skateboards Company and Thrasher Magazine Skater of the Year in 2000, Jeff Rowley, was born in Liverpool. And on the 4th, Alexei Navalny, a Russian lawyer and politician and jailed opponent of Vladimir Putin, was born in Buton, Moscow Oblast in Russia. He should have been 50 this week, but died in prison from poisoning in February 2024. This is how BBC reporter Steve Rosenberg brought the news to television.
1: Of all the critics and opponents that Vladimir Putin has faced, Alexei Navalny was by far the most active, the most vocal, and the most dangerous to the authorities. Why? Because he had charisma, he had organisational skills, and he had this rare ability to connect with people. But in recent years, his friends and family had feared for his safety, especially after he was put in prison 3 years ago. And today came the shock announcement that he was dead.
0: Our thanks there to the BBC. Now back to the countdown.
2: Number 4.
0: Down one more spot this week after 16 weeks in the top 20. This is the voice of Freddie Mercury.

0: Queen and the classic mock opera song Bohemian Rhapsody as it makes its way slowly south on the charts. Back in a moment with how the album chart looks this week.
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5: At number five and steady is Led Zeppelin's Presence. At four and up two is Rolling Stones' Black and Blue. At number three and steady is Queen and A Night at the Opera. Number two, Paul McCartney and Wings at the Speed of Sound. And for the 10th week at number one is The Best of ABBA. But another album into the top 20 this week is at 19, up from 35, and comes from Elton John. The album is Here and There, and this is Side 1, Track 1.

0: Elton John, and from the Here and There album, a little of Skyline Pigeon, written back in 1969 by he and Bernie Taupin. Now back to the countdown.
1: Number three.
0: It was cold in the Northern Hemisphere in December 1963, but the Jersey Boys made sure they gave it some temperature. Oh!

0: four seasons of December 1963. Oh, what a night. 7 weeks in the chart and down one spot this week. Continuing the countdown.
1: Number two this week.
0: Moving up two spots and leapfrogging Queen and the Four Seasons is our own John Bull Young.

0: from the pen of former Easy Beats Harry Vanda and George Young. That's JPY and I Hate the Music, as it goes gold in Australia.
1: Time to check out the great songs coming up in coming weeks.
0: And this week, a song to listen out for in upcoming weeks is this from a band out of Sydney's Sutherland Shire, managed by Glenn A. Baker, with the voice of Frankie.

0: written by Jimmy Manzi. That's Old 55 and the lead single from their first album, Take It Greasy, On the Prowl. You'll hear more of that right here and very soon.
1: And now, the number one song from the top 40 of 50 years ago this week.
0: 11 weeks in the chart, and this is the ninth week this song has sat at the pinnacle of the Aussie chart. The band is ABBA, and this was at their absolute peak of popularity in Australia. Can you

0: Fernando by ABBA, although it is noted that when it was first released, it was as a solo by Annefrid Lyngstad. That said, after the first minute, you also heard the harmonising of Agnete Falskog. The song All Up sold over 10 million individual copies and is still a popular download today. In Britain alone, it sold 903,000 7-inch 45s. Big numbers indeed. Speaking of big numbers, we're back with episode 311 of this show next week. Please join me for that.
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0: Hi, I'm Sandy Kay. Join me each week for a breath of fresh air, Monday mornings from 9. It's a light, bright and breezy mix of music with lots of interviews from your favourite stars of the 60s, 70s and 80s. I love tracking down and chatting to the people who make the music that we've all grown up with. And I can think of nothing better than putting a smile on your face as together we relive some of the best days of our collective youth. Join me, won't you? Right here on 2HayFM, the gateway to the outback.
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2: The Australian Hay Mini Nationals are back on the 6th and 7th of June. Starting off the weekend for the community, you can do a meet and greet with the mini crew at the South Hay Hotel on Friday the 5th of June. They're heading over there for their welcome to Hay. On Saturday, they'll parade down Lachlan Street, followed by a show and shine in Moppet Street. That's the Australian Hay Mini Nationals happening on the 6th and 7th of June. For further details, you can reach out to the President Declan, and his email address is president@miniclubsa.asn.au.
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1: This news report is brought to you by your local butcher, Macca's Meats, 183 Lachlan Street.
2: I'm Mark Dransfield. The ACTU has welcomed the decision to raise the minimum wage. From next month, Australia's lowest paid workers will see their earnings rise to about $1,005 a week. The ACTU had initially called for a larger increase to help combat high inflation, but Secretary Sally McManus says the decision will still bring some relief.
3: This is a really good outcome for everyone struggling with cost of living. In particular, of course, the lowest paid Aussies are the ones that are struggling the most with cost of living, and they need this pay rise absolutely.
2: However, industry groups claim the minimum wage has now been raised to an unaffordable level for most businesses. IVF clinics in Victoria will face greater scrutiny under new laws following a series of bungles, including a woman giving birth to a stranger's baby. State Health Minister Harriet Shing says providers will be required to meet strict new rules.
4: There can be conditions imposed upon providers, whether that's their financial viability, the standards and reporting measures that they are required to comply with, or the processes whereby they engage with people who are seeking or receiving their services.
2: A preliminary investigation into a plane crash near Broome has found the pilot may have pressed the wrong button while operating the engines in a manual mode. Two pilots and five passengers were on board the plane when both engines shut down soon after taking off from Broome Airport in March. One person was injured. The Australian Transport Safety Bureau has found one of the aircraft's engine fuel controllers was not working at the time of the crash. A takedown notice has been issued to online platforms over the sale of toys and games using high-powered magnets. The small, potentially deadly objects are included in magnetic chess and magnetic battle chess games. ACCC Deputy Chairwoman Katrina Lowe says four online retailers have agreed to act.
5: The ACCC has issued takedown requests to four online marketplaces, Amazon, eBay, Kogan and Frugo, as part of our investigation into toys and games that contain potentially deadly magnets.
2: Australia's highest number of billionaires on record have added more than $25 billion to their fortunes over the last year. New data shows the 20 richest individuals now hold more wealth than the bottom 3 million households combined. Oxfam Australia Chief Executive Jennifer Tierney says families are struggling with daily living costs and recent tax changes don't go far enough.
6: This is at a moment where Australians are facing food insecurity, rising housing prices and really suffering when trying to fill up their cars at the pump.
2: Australia has imposed sanctions on three Israelis and four entities in response to escalating settler violence in the West Bank. The government has taken the action as it calls on Israel to address violence in the region. Air showbiz and the life of Gene Wilder is coming to the big screen. The biopic will cover his life story and his biggest performances in movies like Willy Wonka and the Chocolate Factory, Young Frankenstein and also Blazing Saddles. This is Air News. Geelong coach Chris Scott has sympathised with the AFL and its score review technology. The veteran coach is warning there'll be more goal line reviews, expecting umpires to take a more cautious approach after a non-decision in his club's loss to Carlton. Scott says while the AFL should have higher standards, it needs to be decisive.
7: Now, I think they should be held to a high account. I just don't think they should make decisions by committee and possibly that can confuse things at AFL House when they listen to too many people. And logically, on a lot of issues, you have 18 different opinions from 18 different clubs.
2: NRL and Roosters star Connor Watson has signed with two rival clubs on the same day. The 30-year-old has been granted an early release by Sydney to join the Dragons next year. He's also signed a two-year deal with newcomers the PNG Chiefs, who enter the competition in 2028. Serena Williams is returning to the tennis tour. Air Sports' Paul Walsh has more.
8: After weeks of speculation, Serena Williams has confirmed she will return to competitive tennis in the coming weeks. The 24 times Grand Slam champion has accepted a doubles wildcard invitation to play on the grass at the Queen's Club in West London. The WTA 500 event is generally considered a major warm-up event to Wimbledon. However, there is no indication at this stage whether the 44-year-old will be offered or accept an invitation to SW19 starting in 4 weeks' time.
2: Paul Walsh reporting, Australian Independent Radio News.
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10: 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A good morning. We're looking at a top of a 17 with a shower or two today in Hay. The winds are west to northwesterly, 25 to 35 kilometres per hour. The fire danger rating is moderate. Let's have a look and see what's happening across the Riverina. 13 in Wagga, 14 for Denny and Griffith, 15 for Bulligal, Maud and Balranald. Baruban, you're sitting on 14. And over to the Murray, Albury, Wodonga, a coolish 12. Have a great morning.
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10: Good morning, everyone. Great to have your company on The Breakfast Show. I'm Matt. Remember, you can get those requests in 0461 402 868. But first, we're going to travel back to 1967. Aretha Franklin hits number one with Respect.

And also on this day in 1995, Bryan Adams, Have You Ever Really Loved a Woman, goes to number one on the singles chart.

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1: Air News Headlines, I'm Lee Harrison. Making news today, the opposition says criticism of the AUKUS defence pact among Labor MPs is very concerning. Backbencher Ed Husic argues the US has changed the goalposts and that opens an opportunity to re-evaluate the deal. America will now provide Australia with second-hand subs until we're ready to manufacture the vessels ourselves. A new report claims Western militaries, including Australia, aren't picking up on key defence lessons on display in the conflicts in Ukraine and the Middle East. The Lowy Institute argues democracies have been slow to procure new capabilities and adapt to battlefield innovations such as drones. The Human Rights Commission says it holds serious concerns about Labor's new laws governing the NDIS, warning they risk compromising the rights of disabled people. And a study's found diabetes developed during pregnancy is likely an early manifestation triggered by stress. In air sport, Brisbane will enter this weekend's Q Clash as underdogs against the in-form Gold Coast. Rampaging Rabbitohs forward David Fifita has been named to make his return from a hamstring injury in tomorrow night's NRL clash with the Sea Eagles. He's been sidelined since round six. These stories and more today. This is Air News.
0: It's just after 6:30 a.m. and we're currently sitting on 12 degrees and you're listening to The Breakfast Show with Matt this Wednesday morning. Great to have your company. It is going to warm up to be a beautiful 17 today, but there are some clouds about and also some showers. Now we're going to have a bit of Rick Astley.

0: heart and we will then have some sweet pillow talk and bombastic. Tell me fantastic. Don't remember boxes as a Mr. Rowe.
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0: 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This news update is brought to us by Harrison's IGA in Hay, open Monday to Friday, 8 a.m. until 6:30 p.m. and 8 a.m. until 5 p.m. weekends.
1: Good morning, I'm Lee Harrison. Unions and business groups are at odds over a decision to increase the minimum wage. Nelson Scott reports.
2: From July, close to 3 million of Australia's lowest paid employees will receive a pay increase of 4.75%. The ruling from the Fair Work Commission means the minimum wage is now over $26 per hour, or around $1,005 a week. ACTU Secretary Sally McManus says the move will provide relief to workers who have seen their real incomes eroded by inflation.
3: This is a really good outcome for everyone struggling with cost of living.
2: But David Alexander from the Chamber of Commerce and Industry argues it will hurt operations already being squeezed by rising overheads.
4: For some small businesses, this will be too much to bear.
2: Labor has welcomed the decision, claiming the wage hike is sustainable. The opposition maintains the best way to help workers is to address rising living costs. Nelson Scott, Canberra.
1: The opposition has continued to seize on Labor's tax changes, arguing the government will collect more than it hands out. The budget's expected to be $77 billion better off over the next decade after reining in capital gains and negative gearing concessions. The savings will be partly used to fund an ongoing $250 tax offset. But Liberal leader Angus Taylor used question time to claim households would be worse off in the long term.
5: Last week, the Treasury Secretary defended Labor's toxic taxes by saying, quote, revenue needs to be raised from somewhere. Will the Prime Minister confirm that Australians will pay $77 billion more tax than they get back?
1: A high-profile Labor MP believes Australia needs to pull out of the AUKUS defence pact with the US and Britain. Ed Husic has told his colleagues the goalposts have changed after it emerged we're only getting second-hand subs. He believes there needs to be a plan B in the event America reneges on the latest deal. Mr. Husic says there's concern in Labor ranks about how the AUKUS pact is progressing.
6: I've raised my concerns. I think there are broader concerns around, if you look at the transactional nature of the Trump administration, and them, you know, no doubt having expectation if they did this deal with us, what they would expect us to be using those subs for.
1: Australia's billionaire population has hit a record high as the nation's economic gap widens. Fresh analysis found the wealthy added $25 billion to their fortunes last year, while one in three households faced food insecurity. Oxfam Australia Chief Executive Jenny Tierney says this money could cover basic living expenses nationwide.
7: The increase in that $25 billion over the last year could pay for electricity bills for every single Australian household for a year. You know, it could cover our international aid budget five times over, and it could cover the cost of grocery bills for more than 3 million households a year.
1: And four online retailers have been issued with takedown notices due to concerns about the sale of games and toys, which pose a serious health risk. The ACCC is warning the small high-powered magnets are included in magnetic chess or magnetic battle chess games being sold. This is Air News. AFL first up and Brisbane will enter this weekend's Q clash as underdogs against the in-form Gold Coast. The Lions and Suns rivalry has deepened further since Brisbane ran out 53-point semi-final winners at the Gabba last year. Lions star Jared Berry says they're ready to write the next chapter.
8: Just the success of both clubs is sort of building that rivalry in itself, and you know, those games have a little bit more on them, especially in finals, and yeah, it's just naturally building, and it's always good when you have two good teams going at it.
1: To rugby league now, and Panthers coach Ivan Cleary has weighed into the debate about whether son Nathan needs to dominate State of Origin. Despite winning three Man of the Match awards for the Blues, critics say Nathan hasn't replicated his club form at interstate level. Ivan has suggested the bar's being set too high.
9: I mean, I don't even know what dominating Origin is. I've never seen anyone do it, so you know, even Wally Lewis back in the day, I mean, he's probably the only one that's really... But did he? I don't know.
1: And the Aussies have scored 9 for 231 in their one-day international in Lahore, beating Pakistan by 41 runs. Australian Independent Radio News.
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12: A good morning. We're looking at a top of a 17 with a shower or two today in Hay. The winds are west to northwesterly, 25 to 35 kilometres per hour. The fire danger rating is moderate. Let's have a look and see what's happening across the Riverina. 13 in Wagga, 14 for Denny and Griffith, 15 for Bulligal, Maud and Balranald. Baruban, you're sitting on 14. And over to the Murray, Albury, Wodonga, a coolish 12. Have a great morning.
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1: Welcome back. You're on The Breakfast Show with Matt. So great to have your company this Wednesday morning. It was on this day in 1972 that the Eagles release a Take It Easy.

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1: Air News Headlines, I'm Lee Harrison. Making news today, the opposition says criticism of the AUKUS defence pact among Labor MPs is very concerning. Backbencher Ed Husic argues the US has changed the goalposts and that opens an opportunity to re-evaluate the deal. America will now provide Australia with second-hand subs until we're ready to manufacture the vessels ourselves. A new report claims Western militaries, including Australia, aren't picking up on key defence lessons on display in the conflicts in Ukraine and the Middle East. The Lowy Institute argues democracies have been slow to procure new capabilities and adapt to battlefield innovations such as drones. The Human Rights Commission says it holds serious concerns about Labor's new laws governing the NDIS, warning they risk compromising the rights of disabled people. And a study's found diabetes developed during pregnancy is likely an early manifestation triggered by stress. In air sport, Brisbane will enter this weekend's Q Clash as underdogs against the in-form Gold Coast. Rampaging Rabbitohs forward David Fifita has been named to make his return from a hamstring injury in tomorrow night's NRL clash with the Sea Eagles. He's been sidelined since round six. These stories and more today. This is Air News.
0: Welcome back. It's just after 7:30 a.m. You're on The Breakfast Show with Matt. It's a 12 degrees. We're getting to a top of 17. It's a bit cloudy out there and there are some showers about, and they might be hitting us here later this afternoon into the early evening.
2: 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The oils are specifically engineered for the Australian environment and are manufactured in Australia. Chat with DG Harrison Engineering, a station sponsor today, about the full range.
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2: 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Call 699-31277. Open Monday to Friday, 8 a.m. until 5 p.m. and Saturday, 9 a.m. until 12 p.m.
3: Good morning, I'm Lee Harrison. The opposition says criticism of the AUKUS defence pact among Labor MPs is very concerning. Backbencher Ed Husic argues the US has changed the goalposts and that opens an opportunity to re-evaluate the deal. America will now provide Australia with second-hand subs until we're ready to manufacture the vessels ourselves. Shadow Defence Minister James Patterson argues Mr. Husic's comments undermine the project.
4: Richard Miles needs to show leadership. When he's back in Australia today, he needs to haul Ed Husic into line and demonstrate that the Labor government is 100% behind AUKUS and will deliver it on time and on budget as promised.
3: New analysis claims Western militaries have failed to learn important lessons from modern conflicts. The Lowy Institute report argues countries like Australia have been slow to boost capability, while China and Iran are embracing new technologies. The research recommends a shift in defence culture to one that rewards risk and holds poor leaders accountable. Retired Major General Mick Ryan says democracies are lagging behind their adversaries.
5: Their doctrine, their force structures, and their procurement priorities really aren't leading edge. And this has a pretty serious implication for things like countries like Australia, which means it almost has no real drone capabilities or counter-drone capabilities.
3: Curbing China's influence will be top of the agenda when the Prime Minister meets his Solomon Islands counterpart. Nelson Scott reports.
6: Anthony Albanese will hold talks with Solomon's PM Matthew Whale in Canberra today as he wraps up his three-day visit to Australia. In 2022, the Pacific nations signed a security deal with Beijing, which has come under scrutiny following allegations Chinese police were fingerprinting locals. Labor is hoping Mr. Whale, who has historically been anti-China, will shift his country's allegiance to Australia. It's expected the two leaders will sign a $190 million funding package, which would see a new police academy built in Honiara. A deal with the Solomons builds on Australia's existing Pacific agreements, including a military treaty with Papua New Guinea. Nelson Scott, Canberra.
3: A new report from the Climate Council says a surge in Australian data centre construction, driven by artificial intelligence, risks pushing up power bills and increasing pollution. The document shows Australia's already a global investment hotspot, second only to the US, with 162 data centres in operation and more than 90 in the pipeline. A study's found diabetes developed during pregnancy is likely an early manifestation triggered by stress. The University of Queensland research suggests gestational and type 2 diabetes could be the same condition. Study lead Caroline Brito Nunez says they're almost identical.
7: So we found that gestational diabetes largely shares the same genetics as type 2 diabetes, and we found very limited evidence that they are actually distinct conditions.
3: This is AIR News. Tears at Roland Garros, where Marta Kostyuk has made her first Grand Slam semi at the French Open. The 23-year-old beat Ukrainian Alina Svitolina 6-3, 2-6, 6-2. The death toll from the latest bombardment in Ukraine has reached 21, and Kostyuk says it's hard to separate politics and tennis.
8: Of course, when I woke up today, I saw it was all over the news. I texted my family if they were okay, and this is it. This is pretty much all I can do, and the biggest thing I can do is sit here and talk about it so more people can find out about it.
3: Bombers defender Archie Roberts says the whole team has had to put the fallout from Brad Scott's sacking a week ago, along with the immediate resignations of assistant assistant coach Ben Jacobs and welfare boss Ben Robbins behind them. The 20-year-old says he did catch up with Scott in person recently.
9: For me, he's been the biggest impact on my career. Like, he drafted me as an 18-year-old, gave me the opportunity as an 18-year-old again to play AFL. And then since then, it's just been such a driving factor for me.
3: And in rugby league, rampaging Rabbitohs forward David Fifita has been named to make his return from a hamstring injury in tomorrow night's NRL clash with the Sea Eagles. He's been sidelined since round 6. Australian Independent Radio News.
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11: 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A good morning. We're looking at a top of a 17 with a shower or two today in Hay. The winds are west-northwesterly, 25 to 35 kilometres per hour. The fire danger rating is moderate. Let's have a look and see what's happening across the Riverina. 13 in Wagga, 14 for Denny and Griffith, 15 for Bulligal, Maud and Balranald. Baruban, you're sitting on 14. And over to the Murray, Albury, Wodonga, a coolish 12. Have a great morning.
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11: The Weekly Times, a cattle battle. The Riverine Grazier, boost for local economy ahead of the long weekend. The Daily Advertiser, a Jackie's story. Southern Riverina News, a post-revival possibility. The Herald Sun, what the truck? Fiery cage fight. The Courier Mail, paid now, pay later. And the Daily Telegraph, inflation sets a raise.
22: Happy, happy birthday. We all love to celebrate a birthday. So who has a birthday today?
23: Happy birthday to you. Happy birthday to you. Happy birthday. Happy birthday.
11: Born on this day in 1974, Kelly Jones of the Stereophonics. And also born on this day in 1962 is David Cole of CNC Music Factory. And it's a happy birthday to anyone celebrating a birthday on the 3rd of June. Happy, happy birthday.

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7: 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You're on The Breakfast Show with Matt. Great to have your company this Wednesday morning. We're going to head back for a moment to 1989 when Michael Damian's Rock On hits number one on the Hot 100.

And it was on this day in 1917 that Stevie Wonder's Signed, Sealed, Delivered, I'm Yours is released as a single.

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1: It's Wednesday, the 3rd of June, 2026. Aries, keep that ego of yours in check today or risk alienating others. Taurus, seeking the advice of a professional over a money matter will be money well spent. Gemini, you'll benefit with some simple exercise, like a short walk. Cancer, you won't be able to resist a bargain when it comes to fashion. Leo, for some peace of mind, seek solace in a good book, movie, or music. 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Libra, travellers, a bit of homework will see you get the most out of your holiday. Scorpio, keep those little things in perspective. Sagittarius, unfinished business needs to be finalised so you can move on. Capricorn, be flexible with partners and work colleagues. Aquarius, impediments are likely to be placed in your way today. Pisces, you'll have a rush of terrific ideas, but don't go doing too much too soon. And that's today's horoscope.
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1: This is Air News New South Wales. I'm Lee Harrison. Further charges have been laid over a wild brawl at a soccer match in Sydney Southwest. Dusty Fitzpatrick reports.
2: Police say a number of players and spectators became involved in the fight at the under-17s game at Revesby. An 18-year-old man was treated at the scene for a bite mark to his back before being taken to hospital. Police have already charged two people, including a 16-year-old boy, over the incident. An 18-year-old man's now been taken into custody and charged with assault. He's due to face court today. Dusty Fitzpatrick, Sydney.
1: An investigation's underway after a car slammed into the Archibald Fountain in Sydney's Hyde Park. Police say the crash only caused minor damage to the iconic water feature. A 21-year-old French national has been taken to hospital for mandatory testing. Compulsory drug treatment programs in the state's prison system can reduce the chance an inmate will commit drug-related offences when they're released. Just 12% of program participants committed a drug offence within the first 12 months of their release. Bureau of Crime Statistics and Research Executive Director Jackie Fitzgerald says the drop in reoffending didn't translate to other types of crime.
3: It looks like there's a few reasons why this might be. So the program focuses very specifically on drug treatment, and it does seem to be delivering benefits there, but it doesn't so much look at a range of other criminogenic factors.
1: Women will soon be able to get the oral contraceptive pill over the counter from 30 pharmacies across New South Wales after the state government moved to help make it more accessible. The reforms by the Minns government means that many women who are deemed low risk will no longer have to visit a doctor for a script, as pharmacists will be able to prescribe and supply the pill to low risk women between the ages of 18 and 39. And transport officials in New South Wales are understood to be working on a potential trial of the driverless Waymo robo-taxis in Sydney. To sport now, the Parramatta Eels have chosen not to play Mitchell Moses in Monday's clash with the Bulldogs, casting doubt on his availability for Origin 2. The club insists it's just giving him extra time to recover from his hamstring injury and says there hasn't been a setback. Australia's defeated Pakistan by 41 runs in their second one-dayer in Lahore, squaring the three-match series 1-1. Josh Inglis and Cameron Green posted half-centuries before Nathan Ellis took four wickets for the Aussies. Back home, Melbourne's two Big Bash franchises will reportedly be merged before one of the licences is sold to private investors. And FIFA is introducing semi-automated offside technology for the upcoming World Cup. This is Air News New South Wales.
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0: just about all we've got time for today. But thank you so much for your company here on The Breakfast Show. And remember, you can get involved at any time you like. Just jump on the text line 0461 402 868. It's as easy as that. Have a great day if you're off to school, off to work, on holidays, going shopping, staying at home, listening to the radio, whatever it is, enjoy it. And until tomorrow, bye for now.
1: What's up, Doc? Don't go away, folks. There's lots more songs to play right here on this very frequency. Ain't I a stinker?

0: 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This news update is brought to us by Harrison's IGA in Hay, open Monday to Friday, 8 a.m. until 6:30 p.m. and 8 a.m. until 5 p.m. weekends.
1: Good morning, I'm Lee Harrison. A prominent think tank claims Australia's military is underprepared in essential areas of modern warfare. Analysis by the Lowy Institute shows the ADF has fallen behind in its drone, ground operations and long-range strike capabilities. Retired Major General Mick Ryan claims Australia's geographic isolation has bred a false sense of security.
2: Most Australians don't perceive a threat to Australia. I mean, we're not proximate to China or Russia or North Korea, so they don't see every day the kind of threats and aggression that these countries are engaged in.
1: Economists and business leaders fear a pay boost for minimum workers will pave the way for another 2 rate rises this year. The Fair Work Commission decided to increase pay packets by 4.75%. About 3 million low-paid workers will now earn about $1,005 a week. A number of emergency doctors across the country say they're planning to quit. Gabrielle Hodson reports.
3: A report by the Australasian College of Emergency Medicine has found close to 2 in 5 emergency doctors plan to leave in the next decade, including young doctors decades away from retirement. 1 in 5 under the age of 50 say they're likely or very likely to quit, a figure SMH The Age says has doubled in less than 10 years. Unsustainable workplace conditions were the most common reason for wanting to throw in the towel. The college says a shrinking emergency workforce is a very real threat. It's also concerned overcrowding is becoming normalised and its effects on patient care and staff burnout aren't being properly addressed. Gabriel Hodson reporting.
1: A complaint is being lodged to the Consumer Watchdog about unsafe products being sold by retailers, including Amazon and Temu. Consumer Advocate Choice claims 6% of people who purchased items online in the last 2 years suffered an injury or property damage. Choice's B. Sherwood says the ACCC needs to act.
4: Because I think a lot of people think that it is illegal to sell unsafe products online, but it's not, but it absolutely should be. And so we want the government to introduce new laws that make it safer for consumers to shop online.
1: The New South Wales Taxi Council says there's still some way to go before we see driverless taxis rolled out across Sydney. US company Waymo is understood to be lobbying government officials to allow it to test autonomous ride-sharing vehicles in the Harbour City. Taxi Council Chief Executive Nick Abraham says a strong regulatory framework would need to be developed.
5: I think it's very clear that we've got some way to go with these trials, but also establishing an appropriate regulatory framework that ensures the safety, you know, and guidelines around driverless taxis.
1: And a private island on Queensland's Fraser Coast is up for sale. Toogoom Island has hit the market for the first time in 17 years and includes its own airstrip. Back in 2013, it sold for $3 million. This is Air News. Tennis, and day 11 at the French Open saw the first of the quarterfinals played. Paul Walsh reports.
6: Men's number 2 seed Alexander Zverev has advanced to his 11th Grand Slam semi-final and his 5th at Roland Garros after a commanding win over the 19-year-old Rafael Hodar, producing a final scoreline 7-6, 6-1, 6-3. For the women, the battle of the Ukrainians saw a victory to the 15th seed Marta Kostyuk over the 7th seed Lina Svitolina. Kostyuk, the first Ukrainian player in the Open era to reach a Grand Slam semi-final at Roland Garros, had nothing but praise for her opponent.
7: I want to point out Elina and her incredible impact on Ukrainian tennis, on Ukrainians and on me. So happy to be through the semi-finals, but I want to thank her again for this incredible match.
6: In the other of the women's quarterfinals, 19-year-old Mira Andreeva booked her place in her 3rd French Open semi-final after her straight sets victory over Sorana Curtia from Romania. Paul Walsh for Air Sport.
1: In the AFL, James Hurd insists he hasn't started putting together his coaching dream team. There's reports the Essendon greats started sounding out Team Hurd for the vacant coaching job. Hurd says it's certainly something he thinks about, but no one has been approached. And Australia's defeated Pakistan by 41 runs in their second one-dayer in Lahore, squaring the three-match series 1-1. Australian Independent Radio News.
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9: A good morning. We're looking at a top of 17 with a shower or two today in Hay. The winds are west to northwesterly, 25 to 35 kilometres per hour. The fire danger rating is moderate. Let's have a look and see what's happening across the Riverina. 13 in Wagga, 14 for Denny and Griffith, 15 for Bulligal, Maud and Balranald. Baruban, you're sitting on 14. And over to the Murray, Albury, Wodonga, a coolish 12. Have a great morning.
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3: Save at IGA with these great specials.
4: Here at IGA, it's where the locals matter. G'day, it's Brandon here, and this week my best deals
5: in fruit and veg. 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
4: 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That's the way I
3: 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Sale ends Tuesday.
0: We all have a soundtrack to our lives, and each week we look at a different soundtrack provided by you, the listener. 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
1: The Australian Hay Mini Nationals are back on the 6th and 7th of June. Starting off the weekend for the community, you can do a meet and greet with the mini crew at the South Hay Hotel on Friday the 5th of June. They're heading over there for their welcome to Hay. On Saturday, they'll parade down Lachlan Street, followed by a show and shine in Moppet Street. That's the Australian Hay Mini Nationals happening on the 6th and 7th of June. For further details, you can reach out to the President, Declan, and his email address is president@miniclubsa.asn.au.
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0: Hi, Riley Batt here. As someone living in the country, rural communities are close to my heart, but they are also the place where way too many people on our roads are tragically killed. 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Road safety needs you.
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2: Good morning, I'm Lee Harrison. A prominent think tank claims Australia's military is underprepared in essential areas of modern warfare. Analysis by the Lowy Institute shows the ADF has fallen behind in its drone, ground operations and long-range strike capabilities. Retired Major General Mick Ryan claims Australia's geographic isolation has bred a false sense of security.
3: Most Australians don't perceive a threat to Australia. I mean, we're not proximate to China or Russia or North Korea, so they don't see every day the kind of threats and aggression that these countries are engaged in.
2: Economists and business leaders fear a pay boost for minimum workers will pave the way for another two rate rises this year. The Fair Work Commission decided to increase pay packets by 4.75%. About 3 million low-paid workers will now earn about $1,005 a week. A number of emergency doctors across the country say they're planning to quit. Gabrielle Hodson reports.
4: A report by the Australasian College of Emergency Medicine has found close to 2 in 5 emergency doctors plan to leave in the next decade, including young doctors decades away from retirement. 1 in 5 under the age of 50 say they're likely or very likely to quit, a figure SMH The Age says has doubled in less than 10 years. Unsustainable workplace conditions were the most common reason for wanting to throw in the towel. The college says a shrinking emergency workforce is a very real threat. It's also concerned overcrowding is becoming normalised and its effects on patient care and staff burnout aren't being properly addressed. Gabriel Hodson reporting.
2: A complaint is being lodged to the Consumer Watchdog about unsafe products being sold by retailers, including Amazon and Temu. Consumer Advocate Choice claims 6% of people who purchased items online in the last 2 years suffered an injury or property damage. Choice's B. Sherwood says the ACCC needs to act.
5: Because I think a lot of people think that it is illegal to sell unsafe products online, but it's not, but it absolutely should be. And so we want the government to introduce new laws that make it safer for consumers to shop online.
2: The New South Wales Taxi Council says there's still some way to go before we see driverless taxis rolled out across Sydney. US company Waymo is understood to be lobbying government officials to allow it to test autonomous ride-sharing vehicles in the Harbour City. Taxi Council Chief Executive Nick Abraham says a strong regulatory framework would need to be developed.
6: I think it's very clear that we've got some way to go with these trials, but also establishing an appropriate regulatory framework that ensures the safety, you know, and guidelines around driverless taxis.
2: And a private island on Queensland's Fraser Coast is up for sale. Toogoom Island has hit the market for the first time in 17 years and includes its own airstrip. Back in 2013, it sold for $3 million. This is Air News. Tennis and Day 11 at the French Open saw the first of the quarterfinals played. Paul Walsh reports.
7: Men's number 2 seed Alexander Zverev has advanced to his 11th Grand Slam semi-final and his 5th at Roland Garros after a commanding win over the 19-year-old Rafael Hodar, producing a final scoreline 7-6, 6-1, 6-3. For the women, the battle of the Ukrainians saw a victory to the 15th seed Marta Kostyuk over the 7th seed Lina Svitolina. Kostyuk, the first Ukrainian player in the Open era to reach a Grand Slam semi-final at Roland Garros, had nothing but praise for her opponent.
8: I want to point out Elina and her incredible impact on Ukrainian tennis, on Ukrainians and on me. So happy to be through the semifinals, but I want to thank her again for this incredible match.
7: In the other of the women's quarterfinals, 19-year-old Mira Andreeva booked her place in her third French Open semi-final after her straight sets victory over Sorana Curtia from Romania. Paul Walsh for Air Sport.
2: In the AFL, James Hurd.